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0: There's Foreigner from 4 to 4 and Jukebox Hero. I'm Keith Stevens from the early 80s, and we jump up a couple of years. Hard to believe, one of my all-time favorite shows made its debut this week in 1984, and that is the iconic Miami Vice television series that ran from 1984 to 1989. And I was reading that at the end of the show, it got a little darker. The Don Johnson character got a little darker, but truly one of the most iconic shows of the decade, known as the 80s, celebrating anniversary 42 this week.
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7: I'm Ben Thomas with an AP News Minute. A week after Yemen's Houthi rebels stepped up attacks, Saudi Arabia is reporting its first civilian casualty killed by debris from an intercepted Houthi drone. Meanwhile,
8: the lightning advance of the Iran-backed Houthi rebels has forced tens of thousands of people to flee their homes. Many are struggling to find food and shelter. In Taiz, displaced Yemeni Arwa Ahmed Qasim told the AP that she and her 5 children had to flee because of intense bombing. She added that they've been eating a bowl of rice a day for the past 5 days, with no help on the horizon. Yemen was the poorest Arab country even before the outbreak of its civil war more than a decade ago. Now, after a 4-year ceasefire, the Houthis have renewed the fighting as part of the larger struggle between the United States and Iran. Aid groups say there's an urgent need for food and other essentials. I'm Karen Shamas.
7: And I'm Ben Thomas.
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1: Your Skynet overnight forecast calls for a chance of showers or thunderstorms. We'll have cloudy skies with a low of 63 degrees. For Friday, partly sunny with a high 76. Winds will be out of the northeast at about 9 miles per hour. Friday night for football, partly cloudy skies. We'll have an overnight low of 58 degrees. Saturday, showers likely with thunderstorms possible. Otherwise, partly sunny and a high 76. For Skynet weather, I'm Max Crenshaw, Classic Hits 96.7.
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0: Harry Chapin, Cats in the Cradle. I am Keith Stevens on the cusp of another weekend.
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History this week, and that song so equated with the pilot episode of that legendary TV show. Hunky Stevens, here's a song, believe it or not, that was labeled as disco when it was out. It's Nicolette Larson and Lotta Love.

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0: 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I am Keith Stevens. Did you know that Brian Adams is actually a professional photographer as well? He has photographed Queen Elizabeth II, Mick Jagger, and the legendary Amy Winehouse. 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
9: Your Skynet overnight forecast calls for a chance of showers or thunderstorms. We'll have cloudy skies with a low of 63 degrees. For Friday, partly sunny with a high 76. Winds will be out of the northeast at about 9 miles per hour. Friday night for football, partly cloudy skies. We'll have an overnight low of 58 degrees. Saturday, showers likely with thunderstorms possible. Otherwise, partly sunny at a high 76. For Skynet weather, I'm Max Crenshaw, Classic Hits 96.7.
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0: Aerosmith and Sweet Emotion. I am Keith Stevens. You ready for the weekend? I see the heads are nodding. And it's going to be a theme weekend. Journey is in our musical spotlight. It's going to be a loving, touching, rocking weekend.
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0: Blue Swede hooked out of feeling the Hookashaka song that got a little second life. Thank you, Guardians of the Galaxy. And if you're a fan of that movie series, there's not a volume four coming. They did three. The third film was designed as the end of the James Gunn's version of the team. However, you may see things like a Star-Lord solo movie. Chris Pratt has said he has interest in it, but right now there's nothing in the pipeline. But you never know. Could get a fourth or some variation thereof.
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0: It's the Cars and Drive. I'm Keith Stevens. So that movie that's coming out in November called I Play Rocky, basically the backstory of Sylvester Stallone in the movie, has already been shown to some of the movie reviewers up in Canada, and I guess the reviews are really good, because sometimes you never know, these sort of docudramas, are they going to be like the real thing, or is it going to seem kind of unreal? And apparently it's going to be really good and comes out again in November. 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
7: Your Skynet overnight forecast calls for a chance of showers or thunderstorms. We'll have cloudy skies with a low of 63 degrees. For Friday, partly sunny with a high 76. Winds will be out of the northeast at about 9 miles per hour. Friday night for football, partly cloudy skies. We'll have an overnight low of 58 degrees. Saturday, showers likely with thunderstorms possible. Otherwise, partly sunny at a high 76. For Skynet weather, I'm Max Crenshaw, Classic Hits 96.7.
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0: Wonder from 1988, Funky Town in Lip Sync, and the song also featured in the original Shrek. I'm Keith Stevens.
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0: Keep it coming. Love there, Casey and the Sunshine Band. I'm Keith Stevens. This one kind of makes me laugh because of what I do for work. And then that is, people do not listen to each other. Average person remembers only 50% of what somebody else says. And guess what happens? That's right. Within 24 hours, most recall less than 25%.
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5: Your Skynet forecast for today will have mostly cloudy skies, but gradually becoming sunny with a high of 74 degrees. Winds will be out of the northeast at about 10 miles per hour. Tonight for high school football, partly cloudy skies. We'll get down to 58 degrees overnight. Saturday, a chance of showers and possibly thunderstorms in the afternoon, partly sunny and 75. For Skynet weather, I'm Burt Richardson on Classic Hits 96.7.
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0: El John, there's Crocodile Rock kind of hitting those falsettos in the early 70s. 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

0: There's Toto in Africa. I'm Keith Stevens, one of my all-time favorite albums. In fact, so much so that when it came out, I bought, and they had these at the time, if you're a real audiophile, the half-speed master. The vinyl usually cost about twice what the normal album cost. 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But the sound quality and the speakers were probably not that great. And here I'm thinking to myself that I had a less than stellar stereo system, but I had a half speed master of an album, which I think I still have today.
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0: Peter Cetera and Glory of Love. You know who was in that video, right? It was Ralph Macchio. That's because it was from The Karate Kid Part 2, The Glory of Love. I'm Chris Kellogg. Glad to have you here. Fishing is an activity enjoyed by both men and women, but for some guys, having a woman cast a rod with them apparently is irritating. More than a third of men believe you must always be quiet while fishing, but only 27% of women say that that is a rule. I know my dad always hated it when my mom would make him take me along fishing because I'm a talker. Always been a talker. I've made a career out of being a talker. Even as a kid, I would fill all silence with conversation, and my dad absolutely hated it.
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8: Your Skynet forecast for today will have mostly cloudy skies, but gradually becoming sunny with a high of 74 degrees. Winds will be out of the northeast at about 10 miles per hour. Tonight for high school football, partly cloudy skies. We'll get down to 58 degrees overnight. Saturday, a chance of showers and possibly thunderstorms in the afternoon, partly sunny and 75. For Skynet Weather, I'm Burt Richardson on Classic Hits 96.7.
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0: playing one great song after another. I'm Chris Kellogg. Thanks for being here. This Sunday is Wife Appreciation Day. I have some important ideas for you. It's coming up in two songs.
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0: The late, great Roy Orbison, and you got it, and I'm Chris Kellogg. This Sunday is Wife Appreciation Day, and because I'm not the greatest husband, here is what AI says we should do. Send flowers, book a dinner, plan a special date night at her favorite restaurant, cook at home, figure it all out by yourself, you know, get a recipe of something she'll like, go to the store, prep and cook it all. Sure, it's a little work, but hey, it's your wife. And finally, personal gestures. Write a heartfelt love letter or plan a relaxing spa evening or go with her for a mani-pedi. Because, guys, yeah, we can get them too.
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8: Your Skynet forecast for today will have mostly cloudy skies, but gradually becoming sunny with a high of 74 degrees. Winds will be out of the northeast at about 10 miles per hour. Tonight for high school football, partly cloudy skies. We'll get down to 58 degrees overnight. Saturday, a chance of showers and possibly thunderstorms in the afternoon, partly sunny and 75. For Skynet weather, I'm Bert Richardson on Classic Hits 96.7.

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0: Great song from Hall & Oates and Sarah Smile, written about Sarah Allen, who was Daryl Hall's girlfriend at the time. 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

0: Spandau Ballet in True, and thanks for listening. Well, Spider-Man Brand New Day is the all-time highest grossing movie at the domestic box office. Domestic is U.S. and Canada, $936.77 million. The record was previously held by Star Wars The Force Awakens. So here's what's interesting about that. Lucasfilm congratulated Sony Pictures and Marvel Studios on the success, saying, quote, impressive, most impressive. And then they added, the force is strong with you. I love it.
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7: Your Skynet forecast for today will have mostly cloudy skies, but gradually becoming sunny with a high of 74 degrees. Winds will be out of the northeast at about 10 miles per hour. Tonight for high school football, partly cloudy skies. We'll get down to 58 degrees overnight. Saturday, a chance of showers and possibly thunderstorms in the afternoon, partly sunny and 75. For Skynet weather, I'm Bert Richardson on Classic Hits 96.7.
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0: 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So if you wear your hearing aid all day, every day when you can, you will maintain that brain function and you'll be able to navigate life much easier than struggling.
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0: Boy Meets Girl and Waiting for a Star to Fall. Are you ready for Christmas? We're now about 99 days away from Christmas, and Hallmark is going to kick off their countdown to Christmas with a premiere of Holiday Touchdown, A Bears Story, on October the 17th. It's the third movie made in partnership with the NFL. The other two were focused on Kansas City and Buffalo. So here's the thing. This is starting October the 17th. Literally a month from now, we'll be into Christmas movies on the Hallmark Channel. Are you ready for that?
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0: Welcome to the party. Now go grab some coffee, hide from responsibility for a little bit, and crank it up. The show is on.
1: Huh? You know, like, say cheese. It comes with cheese.
2: Yeah, it's really good.
1: No, it's not. It's just a cheeseburger.
3: Cheese on a burger? You broke it wide open, Dad.
4: Well, it's better than the lettuce ketchup burger. With lettuce and ketchup.
2: So you're in a little slump. You know what you should do? Take a walk to the store and look at some produce. Maybe you'll get inspired.
1: Yeah, maybe I should.
5: And if that doesn't work, just take peyote like in the old days.
2: Right.
6: Oh, you know what that's from? Bob's Burgers. It is September 18th, Friday. It's going to be a great day today. It is National Cheeseburger Day today. What a great day to have on a Friday. Well, there are many theories to the beginning of the cheeseburger dating back to the 1920s. One story suggests that Lionel Sternberger invented the cheeseburger in 1926 while working at his father's Pasadena, California sandwich shop, The Right Spot. During an experiment, he dropped a slice of American cheese on a sizzling hamburger. Like numerous iconic foods, many people in restaurants claim the origin story. For example, a restaurant in Los Angeles called Odell's placed the cheeseburger on their menu in 1928. It came smothered with chili for all the price of, get this, a quarter. Kalen's restaurant in Louisville, Kentucky, claims they invented the cheeseburger in 1934. One record gives that

0: Humpty Dumpty Drive-In in Denver, Colorado, bragging rights to his trademark they received in 1935 for the name Cheeseburger. Another who applied for a trademark of the word was Gus Belt, the founder of Steak and Shake. Sometime in the 1930s, he also applied for the trademark. Despite all the claims, a couple things are for sure. The cheeseburger checks all the marks for satisfying a craving, and the cheeseburger isn't going anywhere. No. So what do you do today? Of course, you grill up some cheeseburgers. That's right. If you don't have a grill, put it in a cast iron pan. If you don't have a cast iron pan, well, you can broil it, or you can put it on just a regular pan. But the cheeseburger, so good. Today is also Air Force birthday. On September 18th, we commemorate the establishment of the United States Air Force. Almost from the moment the Wright brothers found a way to soar with the birds, aeronautical pursuits were incorporated into the military. However, it wasn't until September 18th, 1947, that the U.S. Air Force was a separate branch of the armed forces. And it's also POW/MIA Recognition Day today. This day serves as a call to action, reminding the nation to rededicate our efforts. Each year since 1989, a presidential proclamation brings the nation together to remember and honor the members of the armed forces who remain missing in action or are prisoners of war. We are responsible for bringing our patriots home and for caring for our military families awaiting the word for their loved ones. So, yeah, make sure that you recognize that today. Hey, tomorrow is Talk Like a Pirate Day. Sunday is Pepperoni Pizza Day, as well as String Cheese Day. So it's going to be a great weekend. As we head into the weekend, we've got Amanda Cruikshanks coming in to talk about your vehicle and make sure that it gets through the weekend. And then we also have the Collaborative Corner, I believe, coming in and talking about what's going on this next week. So it's going to be a great day today. And you know what? We're just going to start off with some fun things. So make sure you grab that cup of coffee and wake up with us. Good morning to you from the Classic Hits Morning Show.
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2: It is now time to check out our weather forecast. Currently 66 degrees.
3: Your Skynet forecast for today will have mostly cloudy skies, but gradually becoming sunny with a high of 74 degrees. Winds will be out of the northeast at about 10 miles per hour. Tonight for high school football, partly cloudy skies. We'll get down to 58 degrees overnight. Saturday, a chance of showers and possibly thunderstorms in the afternoon, partly sunny and 75. For Skynet weather, I'm Bert Richardson on Classic Hits 96.7.
2: Thank you very much, Bert. It is now time for our news. It's brought to you by the Hancock County Veteran Services Office, serving those who serve. And here's our news with Lance. Good morning.
4: Good morning, Dawn, as we take our first look at news for this Friday morning. Allen Township trustees voted against rezoning. They voted unanimously to block a request to rezone two parcels of land

0: along State Route 613 from agricultural to light industrial. If the rezoning had been approved, the land would have been turned into a speculative build with an estimated cost of $100 to $140 million. Township officials agreed with various residents' concerns to help preserve farmland. The United Way of Fostoria has launched their annual campaign. They kicked off their campaign Wednesday at In the Acts with lead donors, agency partners, and community leaders. Their goal of $250,000 got a boost, with $150,000 being raised before the public portion of the campaign began. Their goal for 2025 was $170,000. Their campaign runs through early December. And local area report cards were released. Ohio's 2026 school district report cards have been released. All area schools met state standards. Liberty Benton, New Regal, and Seneca East had the highest scores of local schools with 4.5 stars. Schools with 4 stars include Arcadia, Arlington, Van Buren, Hopewell, Loudoun, and Old Fort. Schools with 3.5 stars were Cary, Macomb, North Baltimore, Van Buren, Mohawk, Lakota, and Columbian. Schools with 3 stars include Findlay, Riverdale, Fostoria, and Elmwood. 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For your check of the news on Classics 96.7, I'm Lance Morris.
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0: Taking our first look at sports for this Friday morning. In high school volleyball, Findlay a 4-set winner over Southview. Liberty Benton beats Springfield. Galvert rolls through Cary. Columbian sweeps Clyde. Old Fort topping New Regal, and Seneca East loses to Willard. And one score in high school boys soccer, Liberty Benton a 4-1 win over Ottawa Glandorf. If you're checking sports on Classic 96.7, I'm Lance Morris.
1: Thank you very much, Lance. 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
3: ONN Sports, I'm Buddy Wells. The Buffalo Bills celebrated the opening of their new Highmark Stadium in Orchard Park in a big way last night as Josh Allen threw 3 scores and ran for 2 more, and Buffalo cruised to the 41-31 win over the Detroit Lions in Thursday Night Football. The Bills improved to 2-0 in the season. Meanwhile, the Lions fall to 1-1. As we look ahead to Sunday, the Browns are on the road for a matchup against the Buccaneers in Tampa Bay, and the Bengals visit the Texans down in Houston. Both games will kick off at 1 o'clock on Sunday afternoon. Baseball from Thursday afternoon, the Dodgers rolled the Reds 8-2 in the series finale as LA takes 3 out of the 4-game set. The loss clinched a losing season for the Redlegs as they fell to 71-82 on the year. They'll play their final 3 home games of the season over this weekend as they host the Chicago Cubs for the first of 3 tonight at 6:40. As for the Guardians, coming off of an off day yesterday, they're back on the diamond tonight to host the A's for the first of 3 at 7:10. With 9 games left in the regular season, Cleveland is tied atop the AL Central with Chicago, with the White Sox owning the season tiebreaker. So right now, the Guardians sit in the final American League wildcard spot, where they're up 2 games on both the Rangers and Blue Jays. And in college football, number 6 Ohio State looks to bounce back tomorrow afternoon as the Buckeyes are back at home for a date with Kent State. That game kicks off at noon tomorrow at Ohio Stadium. And we got just one top 10 matchup in the sport this weekend, as number 7 LSU is on the road tomorrow night to face number 8 Ole Miss in Oxford. That game will kick off at 7:30. For ONN Sports, somebody Wells.
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0: That is Seal, Kiss from a Rose on Classic Hits 96.7. Before that, Killer Queen, and Blues Traveler with Runaround. It is a Friday morning, currently 66 degrees. It's going to be a beautiful day outside. Keeping our fingers crossed for no rain in the forecast. Let's check out the forecast. 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If you're looking for an exceptional dentist, then just give them a call at 419-435-6700.
1: Your Skynet forecast for today will have mostly cloudy skies, but gradually becoming sunny with a high of 74 degrees. Winds will be out of the northeast at about 10 miles per hour. Tonight for high school football, partly cloudy skies. We'll get down to 58 degrees overnight. Saturday, a chance of showers and possibly thunderstorms in the afternoon, partly sunny and 75. For Skynet weather, I'm Bert Richardson on Classic Hits 96.7.

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3: 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These are the stories we are working on for our next newscast coming in about 25 minutes. Some Hancock residents were not in favor of a project. Oktoberfest returns to Findlay later this month, and local area report cards were released. We'll talk about all that and more coming up, but now it's time to take a look at what's going on throughout the state of Ohio through Ohio News Network.
4: I'm Jay Fox on the Ohio News Network. In Southwest Ohio, the parent company, which owns the Dayton area's most prominent electricity provider, is being purchased by a foreign group called Global Infrastructure Partners. ONN's Jared Allen reports.
5: AES Ohio has been approved for sale by the Public Utilities Commission of Ohio. It is a $33 billion deal and

0: first announced in March. The Dayton Daily News reports AES Ohio will retain a Dayton headquarters. They will also keep senior managers and their Ohio power grid. The PUCO says ratepayers should expect the same rates, terms, and conditions of service.
1: In Northwest Ohio, residents in Allen, Van Wert, and Hardin counties woke up to an early morning lightning show coupled with very loud thunder and intense torrential downpours. More rain is expected this weekend. In Northeast Ohio, a massive water main break on Solon Road near I-271 in Bedford Heights, southeast of Cleveland, has put the towns of Macedonia, Northfield, and Twinsburg on water boil alerts for the next 48 hours. The Cincinnati Reds lost to the Los Angeles Dodgers 8-2 yesterday. They now open a home series against the Chicago Cubs. The Cleveland Guardians are now tied for first place with the Chicago White Sox in the American League Central. They open a home series against the Athletics. For more state news, go to onnradio.com. 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

0: 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Hey, this is so cute. Loving this. Two-year-old Mauve had exactly one job at her aunt's wedding, to walk down the aisle and toss some flowers. Well, you know what happened. Unfortunately, she had a scheduling conflict with her nap. Mom fell asleep before the ceremony, so her grandparents jumped in. I love it. Grandma carried the sleeping flower girl, Grandma carried the sleeping flower girl down the aisle while Grandpa took over the flower petal duties. Guests were cracking up, and the moment was caught on video, of course, and since then has racked up more than 20 million TikTok views. Mauve's mom confirmed she'd missed her nap that day, and apparently once that happens, there is no wedding, no crowd, or a TikTok fame powerful enough to wake that two-year-old up. I love it. She didn't bomb as a flower girl. Yeah, she just actively, aggressively had a nap schedule.
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1: Oh, I am telling you, yes, Bambi doesn't know that. I had a deer actually come out right in front of me. It looked like almost a ghost deer because it was right in front of my headlights. And woo, lucky enough, the timing was such that, yeah, there was no damage done. Love it. Let's shift our focus now to some fun things. The Marathon Center for the Performing Arts. It's our community calendar. And what are you doing this weekend? We have a lot of things coming up for your calendar. On October 3rd from Gateway Church, it is Unshakable Truth, the women's conference from 9 a.m. to 12:30. It looks like it's on County Road 9. The 45th Women's Conference opens to all ages. Tammy Trent is an author and singer who will share an uplifting message and songs. Tickets are just $30 and they include breakfast. So I would reach out to Gateway Church and see if they have tickets still available. Hey, tomorrow it is Tap Room Yoga. I love it. I've done this before and it's so great. It's a local instructor, Aaron T. Darden, and the beginner level class is fun for all abilities. No experience is necessary. Each yoga session begins promptly at 10 a.m. and runs about an hour. It's best to arrive about 9:45 to get registered and settled in. Mats will be available, but if you have your own, make sure you bring it. The cost is just $15, and it includes one pint of FBC beer for those 21 or up, or any beverage of your choice. You can do it before, during, or after. I would suggest after. I have seen people do it during, though. No pre-registration is required. Simply check in with the bar staff, and then you can get yourself situated. Hey, it's Pumpkin Fest 2026, coming September 19th from 12 to 5 p.m. That's right, it's pumpkins with a train. It's promoted by Riverside Train. It's the Northwest Ohio Railroad Preservation, located on County Road 99. This is a two-day event that is something for everyone. The Pumpkin Festival kicks off the fall events and is filled with family-friendly games, activities, and events. One price covers it all, including a pumpkin train ride, bounce houses, and axe throwing, miniature golf, corn cannons, and pumpkin chucking all day long. The weekend festival is rapidly becoming a can't miss, so don't miss it. This year, they'll have live entertainment by Chris Slayer beginning at 1 p.m. on Saturday the 19th. So it's the 19th and 20th from noon till 5 p.m. Admission is $5 and it's free parking. Pumpkins are available for purchase, though. And that is optional. Food and drinks will be available both days. What a fun time for the family. And speaking of fun, if you love Disney princesses, yeah, this event is for you. The Donnell Broadway Concert Series, an evening with Liz Calloway, that's coming up on Sunday, the 20th at 7:30. 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

0: Oh, that is The Police and Classic Hits 96.7 from their 1981 Ghost in the Machine album. It is now time to check out your weather forecast. Currently 66 degrees. 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They where they believe food should be fresh, flavorful, say that five times fast, and crafted with care. They are open to the public.
1: Your Skynet forecast for today will have mostly cloudy skies, but gradually becoming sunny with a high of 74 degrees. Winds will be out of the northeast at about 10 miles per hour. Tonight for high school football, partly cloudy skies. We'll get down to 58 degrees overnight. Saturday, a chance of showers and possibly thunderstorms in the afternoon, partly sunny and 75. For Skynet weather, I'm Bert Richardson on Classic Hits 96.7.
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4: Take another look at news for this Friday morning. Some Hancock County residents were not in favor of a project. The Hancock County Commissioners were in their final hearing for the Forest Lake Ditch Maintenance Project, but heard from residents in regard to the Shady Grove Development Project. Residents believe Shady Grove could have benefited from a similar project, which could have helped with flooding issues. The commissioners pivoted to allow nearby property owners to be notified of revised assessments, and a final decision on the Forest Lake project will be made after that. Local area report cards were released. Ohio's 2026 school district report cards were released, and all area schools met state standards. Liberty Benton, New Regal, and Seneca East had the highest scores of local schools with 4.5 stars. Schools with 4 stars include Arcadia, Arlington, Van Buren, Hopewell Loudoun, and Old Fort. Schools with 3.5 stars were Cary, Macomb, North Baltimore, Van Buren, Mohawk, Lakota, and Columbian. Schools with 3 stars include Findlay, Riverdale, Fostoria, and Elmwood. 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

0: In high school, volleyball, Seneca East losing to Willard. Old Fort tops New Regal. 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
3: Sports. I'm Buddy Wells. Starting with baseball, the Dodgers rolled the Reds 8-2 on Thursday afternoon, taking three out of the four-game set. Here's Terry Francona in the postgame on Brady Singer's struggles on the mound as he allowed seven runs and just three and a third innings pitched.
4: You know, and he might not agree. I don't know. I thought he was trying to get more, and then he wasn't commanding what he had, yanking some pitches. Some tough team to not command. You make a mistake, they could really make you pay.
3: With the loss, Cincinnati clinched a losing record for the ninth time in the last 26 years. They continue the homestand tonight as they host the Cubs for the first of three at 6:40. Meanwhile, after an off day yesterday, the Guardians are back at it tonight as they begin a nine-game sprint towards a hopeful postseason bid. Cleveland is currently tied atop the AL Central with Chicago, with the White Sox owning the season tiebreaker, so technically right now, the Guardians sit in the final American League wildcard spot where they're up two games on both the Rangers and Blue Jays. The Guards will host the A's for the first of three tonight at 7:10. Thursday night football last night, Josh Allen threw three touchdowns and ran for two more as the Bills opened up their brand new stadium with a 41-31 win over the Detroit Lions. Looking ahead to Sunday, the Browns and Bengals are both on the road. The Browns visit the Buccaneers in Tampa Bay, and the Bengals have a date with the Texans in Houston. Both games will kick off at 1 o'clock. And in college football, sixth-ranked Ohio State plays host to Kent State tomorrow in their final non-conference game of the season. That game will get underway at noon tomorrow at the Shoe. I'm Buddy Wells on the Ohio News Network.
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6: 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Comfy seats, great concessions. Ah, so good popcorn. Yeah, and you'll want to go back for more. Hey, happy birthday wishes going out on this Friday, September 18th, to Becky Webb and Lori Love. On the 18th, you share your birthdays with Lance Armstrong, bicyclist, cancer survivor, and seven-time winner of the Tour de France before being disqualified. He is double nickels today, 55 years old. Frankie Avalon, singer and actor, is 86. Jada Pinkett Smith, married to Will Smith. Yeah, you know, the guy who slapped the other guy. Yeah, 55. Holly Robinson Pete, actress from 21 Jump Street, is 62. Anna Deavere Smith, actress from Philadelphia, is 76. Jason Sudeikis, actor and comedian, Saturday Night Live and Horrible Bosses and so much more. He is 51. Patrick Schwarzenegger, model, actor, son of Arnold Schwarzenegger, is 33. And Alex Warren, singer and songwriter, is 26. If you have a birthday on Saturday, the 19th, you share your birthdays with Daniel Perry. Happy birthday to you. As well as Trevor Cook, Joseph Grischutz, and Michael Keaton. Not that Michael Keaton, the other Michael Keaton. Happy birthday. Share your birthdays with Jimmy Fallon, who's 52. Jeremy Irons, English actor, is 78. Rosemary Harris, who plays Aunt May in the Spider-Man film, she's 99 years old. Joan London, formerly Good Morning America host, is 76. Twiggy, remember her? Super skinny former British model, is 77. Danielle Lois, producer from U2 and Peter Gabriel, is 75. Bill Medley from the Righteous Brothers is 86. Sherry O'Terry is 64. She was in Liar Liar and Scary Movie. Soledad O'Brien, CNN anchor, is 60 years old. From 10cc, Lowell Cream, the singer and guitarist. Rex Smith, actor, singer, You Take My Breath Away. Oh, if I would have known that, maybe I would have played that one. 71 years old. I know everyone would have cringed, but he was my heartthrob.

when I was in high school. Looks like Trisha Yearwood is 62 and Nile Rodgers, funk disco R&B producer, also of Chic, is 74. And on Sunday, our birthdays. Happy birthday going out to Alyssa McDaniel Stocker. Happy birthday to you, Alyssa. Terry Brown and Sarah Semmelbach, happy birthday to you. On Sunday, you share your birthdays with Kristen Johnson, actor from Third Rock from the Sun, is 59. Sophia Loren, oh, she was legendary Italian actress and bombshell. She's 92 years old. Gary Cole, still around at 70 years old. Soundgarden's bassist, Ben Shepherd, is 58. Moon Bloodgood, actress from The Terminator, is 51. Philip Phillips, singer and winner of the 11th season of American Idol, is 36 years old. And John Berthal from The Punisher, rather, and Walking Dead, is 50 years old. We're going back to birthdays today because we're celebrating this guy from Kansas, former guitarist and keyboardist, is 77 years old, Carrie Livgren. Happy birthday to all of you who have birthdays today and over the weekend. 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

0: 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It's now time for your weather forecast. 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
7: Your Skynet forecast for today will have mostly cloudy skies, but gradually becoming sunny with a high of 74 degrees. Winds will be out of the northeast at about 10 miles per hour. Tonight for high school football, partly cloudy skies. We'll get down to 58 degrees overnight. Saturday, a chance of showers and possibly thunderstorms in the afternoon, partly sunny and 75. For Skynet weather,

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4: It's 8 o'clock on Classic Hits, 96.7. These are the stories we are working on for our next newscast coming in about 25 minutes. The United Way of Fostoria has launched their annual campaign. Allen Township trustees voted against rezoning, and Oktoberfest returns to Finley later this month. We'll talk about all that and more coming up, but now it's time to take a look at what's going on throughout the state of Ohio with the Ohio News Network.
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7: It's a new petition from Northeast Ohio's Suburban League wants to separate public and private high schools into different categories for OHSAA tournaments. For more than 100 years, the schools have competed against each other in a wide variety of sports for those state championships. Now, a petition is circulating to force a vote among all member schools next spring. If approved next May, separate play would begin in 2028.
6: An elderly Western Ohio woman was killed Sunday after being attacked by three dogs at a neighbor's home. ONN's Eric Brown has more.
8: The Dark County Sheriff's Office says 83-year-old Mildred Malott walked to the home on Clapp Road to ask about chickens she had found near her property. Investigators say she went to the back of the home where three mixed-breed dogs

0: dogs attacked and killed her. The dogs belonged to Scott and Penny Royer, and deputies say there had been no previous complaints involving them. The three dogs remain with the Dark County Dog Warden and could be designated as vicious dogs. The Royers have also been cited with a third-degree misdemeanor under Ohio's new vicious dog law.
1: In central Ohio, the Delaware County Fair opens tomorrow and runs through the 26th. For the Ohio News Network, I'm Jay Fox.
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0: That is Elton John with Benny and the Jets on Classic Hits 96.7. 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
6: 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You can check out what is coming up. Chris Jansen pretty soon. Hey, Styx is headed back to Las Vegas for another residency at the Venetian Theater. The band will play five shows in 2027. January 29th and 30th, followed by February 3rd, 5th, and 6th, with each show starting at 8:30 p.m. It will mark the group's seventh consecutive year performed at the venue. The set list is expected to cover Styx's more than five-decade career, including familiar hits and deeper cuts. Tickets go on sale today at 10 a.m. Pacific time, starting at 55 plus. The shows also come as the band continues supporting the 2025 album Circling from Above. Well, Greta Gerwig has confirmed Meryl Streep will voice Aslan, the lion, in her upcoming Netflix adaptation of Narnia, the magician's nephew. Gerwig told Empire magazine she sought someone who was profound but not pretentious and one of the greatest actors to ever do it. The director also revealed that David Bowie heavily inspired the film's vision, describing the movie as rock opera. Narnia is literally a world made out of music, Gerwig said. Aslan's look draws from Bowie, featuring multicolored eyes and red striped face. The cast includes Daniel Craig, Emma Mackey, and Carey Mulligan. The film opens in theaters February 12th, 2027, before streaming on Netflix April 2nd. And you can bet that I will be there at the movie theater. We love those books and movies as my kids were growing up, rather. Hallmark has announced the full 2026 countdown to, are you ready for it? Yep, Christmas, featuring 34 original movies and three new Mistletoe Murder episodes beginning October 16th. Yeah, I think we're only 100 days away from it, right? The network highlights three marquee events, Holiday Touchdown, A Bears Love Story. It's the third NFL collaboration, Holiday Ever After, A Disney World Wish Come True. And then a filmed on the location at Disney World, which is starring Lacey Chabert and A Grand Biltmore Christmas, a time travel sequel set at Asheville's Biltmore Estate. They said we're thrilled to offer viewers exciting new movies. Of course, you know what they are. They fall in love. Something happens. Oh, and then they're back together again for Christmas. The lineup runs through December 20th. But you know what? They're fun. For sure. And Duncan Sheik was the singer behind the 1996 hit Barely Breathing and Tony Award-winning composer of Spring Awakening, is hospitalized in critical condition. A statement posted.

0: to his social media Wednesday, said he is currently receiving medical care and remains in critical but stable condition. His family requested privacy, declining to share further medical details. The cause of his hospitalization remains unknown. Sheikh's Barely Breathing reached number 16 on the Billboard Hot 100, staying on the charts for 55 consecutive weeks and earning a Grammy nomination for Best Male Pop Vocal Performance. His Broadway musical Spring Awakening won him a Tony Award for Best Original Score alongside Steven Sater. He also composed music for Broadway's adaptation of American Psycho. And that is a look at your entertainment news. It's all brought to you by the Ritz Theater in downtown Tiffin.
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0: Classic Hits in 96.7. That was Barely Breathing by Duncan Sheik. And are you headed to the movies this weekend? Well, here are some of the things happening with the movies. Bad Apples is coming out, starring Eddie Waller, Sean Gilder, Harvey Ip. It's a struggling primary school teacher begins to make some questionable decisions after one of her students is injured. It's rated R in movies. Resident Evil, starring Austin Abrams, Zach Cherry, and Callie Reese. Following a hapless courier tasked with delivering a package to a remote hospital, he soon finds himself caught up in the middle of an outbreak and must fight through the hordes of mutilated creatures to survive. That's rated R in the movie theaters. Yep, something I won't be seeing. Shaun the Sheep, The Beast of Mossy Bottom, starring Paul Whitehouse, Nina Sosana, and Justin Fletcher. It's on Halloween Eve at Mossy Bottom Farm. Excitement turns to dismay when the clumsy farmer ruins the pumpkin patch. Sean tries fixing it with science experiments, but things go wrong when a wild beast appears in the woods. It's rated PG in theaters. That actually sounds fun. And Tiny Fugitive, starring Johnny Knoxville, Benjamin Pajak, and Aaron Harris. It's a reckless group of 12-year-olds set out on a mission to spend the rest of their lives at sleepaway camp. They'll have to get past Bob, the camp's deranged, relentless 50-year-old life counselor, rated R in theaters as well. So there you go. Pick your poison. Those are the movies coming out this weekend. Maybe one, maybe two. I don't know. I don't know about that. Anyway, Seneca Starview Theaters is your place to go see the movies for sure. Hey, coming up in just a moment, we've got our weather forecast. We'll do that right now. It's brought to you by Forte Music. Since 1987, they have been committed to bringing quality instruments, accessories, repairs, and service to the music communities of Tiffin, Sandusky, and the surrounding areas.
1: Your Skynet forecast for today will have mostly cloudy skies, but gradually becoming sunny with a high of 74 degrees. Winds will be out of the northeast at about 10 miles per hour. Tonight for high school football, partly cloudy skies. We'll get down to 58 degrees overnight. Saturday, a chance of showers and possibly thunderstorms in the afternoon, partly sunny and 75. For Skynet weather, I'm Bert Richardson on Classic Hits 96.7.
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0: It is time once again for your news this hour, brought to you by Lancewood State Farm. Like a good neighbor, State Farm is there with Lancewood State Farm in Bowling Green and Fostoria. Just give them a call today at 419-435-1494. Our news with our very own Lance. Good morning.
3: Good morning, Dawn, as we take another look at news for this Friday morning. Allen Township trustees voted against rezoning. They voted unanimously to block a request to rezone two parcels of land along State Route 613 from agricultural to light industrial. If the rezoning had been approved, the land would have been turned into a speculative build with an estimated cost of $100 to $140 million. Township officials agreed with various residents' concerns to help preserve farmland. The United Way of Fostoria has launched their annual campaign. They kicked off their campaign on Wednesday at In the Acts with lead donors, agency partners, and community leaders. Their goal of $250,000 got a boost, with $150,000 being raised before the public portion of the campaign began. Their campaign runs through early December. In Oktoberfest returns to Findlay later this month. Their annual celebration will be held from 2 to 10:30 p.m. on September 26th in downtown Findlay. Proceeds from the event go to the Hancock Historical Museum. For more information and a full list of events, go to OktoberfestFindlay.com. For your check of the news, I'm

0: On Classic, it's 96.7. I'm Lance Morris.
1: 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And that is your news brought to you by Lance Wood State Farm.
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0: Taking another look at sports for this Friday morning. In high school volleyball, Finley a four-set winner over Southview. Liberty Benton beats Springfield. Gary falls against Calvert. Columbian sweeps through Clyde. Old Fort topping New Regal. The Cynic East losing to Willard. One score from high school boys soccer. Liberty Benton a 4-1 win over Ottawa Glandorf. If you're checking the sports on Classic 96.7, I'm Lance Morris.
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4: In sports, I'm Buddy Wells. The Buffalo Bills celebrated the opening of their new Highmark Stadium in Orchard Park in a big way last night as Josh Allen threw three scores and ran for two more, and Buffalo cruised to the 41-31 win over the Detroit Lions in Thursday Night Football. The Bills improved to 2-0 in the season. Meanwhile, the Lions fall to 1-1. As we look ahead to Sunday, the Browns are on the road for a matchup against the Buccaneers in Tampa Bay, and the Bengals visit the Texans down in Houston. Both games will kick off at 1 o'clock on Sunday afternoon. Baseball from Thursday afternoon, the Dodgers rolled the Reds 8-2 in the series finale as LA takes three out of the four-game set. The loss clinched a losing season for the Redlegs as they fell to 71-82 on the year. They'll play their final three home games of the season over this weekend as they host the Chicago Cubs for the first of three tonight at 6:40. As for the Guardians, coming off of an off day yesterday, they're back on the diamond tonight to host the A's for the first of three at 7:10. With nine games left in the regular season, Cleveland is tied atop the AL Central with Chicago, with the White Sox owning the season tiebreaker. So right now, the Guardians sit in the final American League wildcard spot, where they're up two games on both the Rangers and Blue Jays. And in college football, number 6 Ohio State looks to bounce back tomorrow afternoon as the Buckeyes are back at home for a date with Kent State. That game kicks off at noon tomorrow at Ohio Stadium. And we got just one top 10 matchup in the sport this weekend, as number 7 LSU is on the road tomorrow night to face number 8 Ole Miss in Oxford. That game will kick off at 7:30. For ONN Sports, I'm Buddy Wells.
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0: That is Olivia Newton-John with A Little More Love on Classic Hits 96.7. It looks like my computer is totally frozen. Okay, well, we were going to do the weird fact of the day. If I can get it going, we'll do that just a little bit later on. We'll have more music right after these messages.
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0: All right, here we go. It's about 20 minutes or so before the hour of 9 o'clock. This morning has been moving and grooving for sure for Friday.

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0: All right, we're going to do something a little bit different and something fun. It is a fun Friday. 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You're not supposed to take any extra outside stuff in with you. But I know Beer Bill has taken carrots in before, or celery. 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So here's the riddle. Today's riddle for you. If you know the answer, you can give me a call at 888-407-HITS. That's 888-407-HITS. That's 4487. Money is right above my reach. I'm barely staying out of the emergency room. It is right below me. Room number 3 is to my left. Room number 5 is to my right with a 5% interest rate. What am I? What are you?

0: Well, of course, you are number four on the keyboard. Oh, so fun. Love it. Well, it is time for your weather forecast, and we'll do that after these messages.
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2: Oh, congratulations going out to Melanie of Finley. She got it. That's right. So here is the riddle. Money is right above my reach. I'm barely staying out of the emergency room. It is right below me. Room number 3 to my left. Room number 5 to my right with a 5% interest rate. What am I?

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1: Your Skynet forecast for today will have mostly cloudy skies, but gradually becoming sunny with a high of 74 degrees. Winds will be out of the northeast at about 10 miles per hour. Tonight for high school football, partly cloudy skies. We'll get down to 58 degrees overnight. Saturday, a chance of showers and possibly thunderstorms in the afternoon, partly sunny and 75. For Skynet weather, I'm Bert Richardson on Classic Hits 96.7.
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4: It's 9 o'clock on Classic Hits 96.7. These are the stories we are working on for our final newscast coming in about 25 minutes. The United Way of Fostoria has launched their annual campaign. Some Hancock County residents were not in favor of the project, and local area report cards were released. We'll talk about all that and more coming up. But now it's time to take a look at what's going on throughout the state of Ohio with the Ohio News Network.
5: I'm Jay Fox on the Ohio News Network. State Auditor Keith Faber's office released a report raising serious concerns about how the Public Utilities Commission of Ohio manages its personnel and their pay. The Cleveland Plain Dealer reports that PUCO does not track staff time and labor resources that go into processing utility rate requests. This comes at a time where rising demand calls staffing into question. The audit also revealed PUCO is holding double the reserve cash it actually needs. Public comment about the findings is now being solicited. In Southwest Ohio, a shift is happening with ICE immigrant detention in Springfield. ICE is phasing out ankle monitors and moving to a mobile app called SmartLink. Beloved pastor Gilbert Adrian was released on bond late Wednesday following a month in custody at the Butler County Jail. In Southeast Ohio, the U.S. Department of the Interior's Bureau of Land Management has finalized the auction of 40 parcels of Wayne National Forest in Monroe and Washington counties at a total of over 2,700 acres and a total price tag in excess of $11 million. In Central Ohio and Pickaway County, chaos in Williamsport as three council members resigned in protest to the use of racial slurs by Councilwoman Kate Harrison during a public meeting. Harrison denies the allegations and is refusing to resign. The remaining council members are seeking legal means to remove her. For the Ohio News Network, I'm Jay Fox.
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4: 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Lot owners are also asked to wait until October 9th before placing new fall and winter decorations on the lots. If you love barbecue, Friday, September 25th from 10 a.m. to 2 p.m., B&E Barbecue Truck will be out at the St. Francis parking lot at 182 St. Francis Avenue. And I'm telling you what, he sells out every time, so make sure you're there early. 10 a.m. to 2 p.m. on Friday, September 25th. 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They're accepting coats, jackets, gloves, and hats until October 5th. They're giving away to the local kids in the area on October 9th. You can drop off. The locations are Serenity Christian Services and Dry Haven. New items only at this time, please. And they thank you in advance for helping out for the local kids and making sure the kids are warm for the winter months. Well, it's the Humane Society of Seneca County Fall Garage Sale happening on Saturday, October 10th and Sunday, October 11th from 9 to 5 on the Saturday and then from 9 to 3 on Sunday. Donation drop-offs, though, are happening in just a few weeks, so you want to make sure you start cleaning out your places. Yeah, October 5th, October 6th, and October 7th, 8 to 5 each day. They do not accept organs, televisions, mattresses, computer monitors, books, or large exercise equipment. In order to help the volunteers, please make sure the items are ready to sell. Do not bring broken or dirty items, please. Seneca County Fairgrounds, 100 Hopewell Avenue is the drop-off site and the sale site. There's a Friday pre-sale event also on October 9th from 3 to 6 p.m. Tickets are $20 and can be purchased at the Humane Society until 2 p.m. October 9th. Tickets are purchase at the door starting at 3 p.m. Reminder, there is no charge for entry on the regular sale days. And don't forget, coming up on September 24th, there is a concert that's happening sponsored by GW's and some really great community-minded businesses. And that is happening Silver Springs at the amphitheater, the East Green. And I believe that's at 7 p.m. And don't forget to bring your item for the Humane Society of Seneca County. They are stuffing a vehicle to make sure that the Humane Society is well taken care of. And that's a look at some of the things happening in and around your area. It's all brought to you by Destination Seneca County.
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0: That is Sarah Bareilles with King of Anything. Before that, one of my favorite bands, the Michael Stanley Band, coming out of the Cleveland area. He Can't Love You. It is now time for your weather forecast. Currently 65 degrees out there. Looks kind of blah and dismal out there. Let's check it out and see what's in store for us. 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
1: Your Skynet forecast for today will have mostly cloudy skies, but gradually becoming sunny with a high of 74 degrees. Winds will be out of the northeast at about 10 miles per hour. Tonight for high school football, partly cloudy skies. We'll get down to 58 degrees overnight. Saturday, a chance of showers and possibly thunderstorms in the afternoon, partly sunny and 75. For Skynet weather, I'm Burt Richardson on Classic Hits 96.7.
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0: It's time for your news, the last one of the week with us on the morning show. It's brought to you by JB Tours of Ohio, where there are no strangers, only friends you haven't met yet. 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
3: Taking our final look at news for this Friday morning. Allen Township trustees voted against rezoning. They voted unanimously to block a request to rezone two parcels of land along State Route 613 from agricultural to light industrial. If the rezoning had been approved, the land would have been turned into a speculative build with an estimated cost of $100 to $140 million. Township officials agreed with various residents' concerns to help preserve farmland. Some Hancock County residents were not in favor of a project. The Hancock County Commissioners were in their final hearing for the Forest Lake Ditch Maintenance Project, but heard from residents in regard to the Shady Grove Development Project. Residents believed Shady Grove could have benefited from a similar project for flooding issues. The Commissioners pivoted to allow nearby property owners to be notified of revised assessments. A final decision on the Forest Lake project will be made after that. And local area report cards were released. Ohio's 2026 school district report cards have been released and all area schools met state standards. Liberty Benton, New Regal, and Seneca East had the highest local scores with 4.5 stars. Schools with 4 stars include Arcadia, Arlington, Van Buren, Hopewell, Loudoun, and Old Fort. Schools with 3.5 stars were Cary, Macomb,

0: North Baltimore, Van Buren, Mohawk, Lakota, and Columbian. Schools with 3 stars include Findlay, Riverdale, Fostoria, and Elmwood. 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
0: So you're going to final look at sports for this Friday morning. In high school boys soccer, Liberty Benson, a 4-1 win over Ottawa Glandorf. In high school volleyball, Findlay, a 4-7 win over Southview. Liberty Benson to beat Springfield. Calvert rolls through Cary. Columbian sweeps Clyde. Old Fort topping New Regal, and Seneca East losing to Willard. And now we'll shift gears over to previews and predictions for week 5 of high school football. In week 4 with my picks, I was 14-2. Season overall, 55-10. Colonel Crawford taking on Cary. Nice little N-10 matchup. It's been a good one the last few seasons. Both teams come in at 2-2, but Cary has won their last two games in dominant fashion. This could be a close one, but I do have Cary winning that one tonight. You can hear that game tonight on WFOB. Winford against Hopewell Loudoun. Hopewell needed to gut out a win last week against Seneca East with Colin Frankert and Brody Brickman each getting injured. Might not be the same Hopewell team out there, but I don't see them having much trouble with 2-2 Winford. You can hear that game tonight right here on Classic Hits. Upper Sandusky against Mohawk. Mohawk has been rolling since dropping their first game of the season to Margaretta. They face an upper team that is coming off a big loss to Cary. I think Mohawk keeps rolling, giving me the Warriors over the Rams. Willard against Seneca East, and Seneca East showed they very well could be the second-best team in the N-10 with a single-digit loss to Hopewell. They get back home against a Willard team that has had their share of struggles. I think Seneca East wins this one big. Calvert against Lucas. Calvert in an unfamiliar position at 0-4, and only one of those games was very close. They could right some wrongs against a 2-2 Lucas squad. I think Calvert shows improvements, but just can't pick them to win this one. Gotta take Lucas. Van Buren against Arcadia. Van Buren, possibly the best team in the BBC, starting at 4-0. It seems to be between them and Lipsick for the league crown about halfway through the season. Arcadia a little better than their 1-3 record might indicate. I think Arcadia scores in this one, but Van Buren outlasts them with a big second half. Give me the Black Knights in that one. Arlington against Elmwood. Elmwood a comeback win last week to beat Arcadia to get to 500. Arlington, like Calvert, in an unfamiliar position at 0-4. And I just can't pick Arlington until they give me a reason to have to go with the Royals over the Red Devils. Riverdale against Macomb. Macomb, a very good win last week over Gibsonburg, winning 17-0. They welcome in a Riverdale team that has lost 3 in a row. I think Macomb wins this one rather comfortably, taking the Panthers here. Pandora Gilboa against Lipsick, a battle for Putnam County that has been back and forth the last couple seasons. Lipsick, though, on a little different level this year. I think Van Buren is the only team that could potentially beat them in the regular season. Going to take Lipsick in this one. Fostoria against Eastwood. Fostoria struggles continue as they are 0-4. Doesn't get easier against an Eastwood team that is 3-1 with that loss coming to defending state champion Liberty Center. Got to take Eastwood tonight at home in Pemberville. Fremont Ross against Findlay. Findlay has continued to impress at 4-0. Stephen Adams has his guys playing the right way, and it has shown throughout the first month of the season. They face Fremont Ross, a big rival for them. I think Findlay keeps on rolling. Give me the Trojans over the Little Giants. Clay against Liberty Benson. Liberty Benson hung with Anthony Wayne for a little bit before the second half got away from them. They face a tall task against a Clay team that is 4-0 and looking very good. Clay wins this one tonight in a battle of the Eagles. Columbian against Huron. TC came back down to earth a little bit, losing a couple games in a row to Ontario and Lima Senior. They take on Huron that is 0-4. They've only scored 34 points so far this year. I think Columbian wins this one big. Perkins against Bellevue. Perkins has looked like they've looked the last four seasons, going 4-0 so far. This one a big one. Their coach is Jalen Santoro, a Bellevue alum in their Hall of

0: fame for his playing days. I think Perkins win this one, but it could be closer than it's been the last few years taking the Pirates. Lakota against Crestline. Lakota maybe 2-2, but last week was a nail-biter loss to Northridge. Crestline a little better than they've been in the past, but I don't think they match up very well with Lakota. I have the Raiders winning that one on the road. North Baltimore against Elgin. North Baltimore has been rolling once again. This should, though, be their toughest test in the Northwest Conference, with Elgin coming in at 3-1. If that Elgin run game gets going, they have a chance. I just don't see them, though, keeping up with North Baltimore's big passing game, going to take the Tigers over the Rockets. And last game, Manchester versus Van Loo. And Van Loo, again, not showing a whole lot of reasons why you should pick them to win a game. Going to have to take Manchester in that one tonight. Those are your previews and predictions for week 5 of high school football.
1: That's a lot of previews and predictions happening.
0: Lots of good matchups in the area. Lots of closer matchups than it's been in some of these other years. A lot of 2-2 and 3-1 teams in the mix. So should be a fun night.
1: You said that Calverton is in a position that it hasn't seen and not comfortable with.
0: Yeah, 0-4. I don't remember a season they've been 0-4 for probably past the first couple weeks. I know there was a few years ago they had a 4-6. I think last year they finished 4-6, but it was kind of up and down. They'd win one, lose one, win one, lose one. But right now, just seems they graduated one of those classes that was a big part of the reason they had some good teams over the last few seasons, and they'll right their wrongs. But looks like it'll be a little tough year for them.
1: All right, and do we have volleyball this weekend as well?
0: We do have volleyball this weekend as well. Calvert against Anthony Wayne. That is a great transition, Don. We have Calvert Anthony Wayne, a neutral site game at BGSU. So kind of the same ilk as it had been with their St. Ursula matchups. They now take on Anthony Wayne. They're a D2 team, and they don't have the best record this year. They're only 8-5, but they're a D2 team that played for the D2 state title last year. So should be quite a matchup. I know they have at least one player that is committed to play Division I volleyball. They have 6'3 outside hitter, Charlie Johnson. So that's going to be a tough task for Calvert, but they are, I believe, 11-0 now and have not yet dropped a set this year. So should be a good one this weekend in BG.
1: A lot of sports happening with our sister station. We've got the OSU game as well, and it's going to be just a great weekend with football all around coming in. We've got, I believe, the Browns as well.
0: Browns on Sunday, Bengals on Sunday. So if you're looking for sports, these are the stations to find them over especially the next few weeks. And next week's going to be a very big week for a lot of local games as well.
1: We've got it all covered here for you as well. So thank you so much, Lance, for that. We'll see you bright and early back on Monday morning with the results of your predictions.
0: I got a good feeling this week. I've had good feelings the last few weeks, but I got a good feeling this week.
1: Fingers crossed. All right. Thanks so much. That is your local sports brought to you by MJ Brown Roofing Construction Company.
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3: Sports. Somebody Wells. Starting with baseball, the Dodgers rolled the Reds 8-2 on Thursday afternoon, taking 3 out of the 4-game set. Here's Terry Francona in the postgame on Brady Singer's struggles on the mound as he allowed 7 runs and just 3 1/3 innings pitched.
4: You know, and he might not agree. I don't know. I thought he was trying to get more, and then he wasn't commanding what he had, yanking some pitches. Some tough team to not command. You make a mistake, they could really make you pay.
3: With the loss, Cincinnati clinched a losing record for the 9th time in the last 26 years. They continue the homestand tonight as they host the Cubs for the first of 3 at 6:40. Meanwhile, after an off day yesterday, the Guardians are back at it tonight as they begin a 9-game sprint towards a hopeful postseason bid. Cleveland is currently tied atop the AL Central with Chicago, with the White Sox owning the season tiebreaker. So technically right now, the Guardians sit in the final American League wildcard spot, where they're up 2 games on both the Rangers and Blue Jays. The Guards will host the A's for the first of 3 tonight at 7:10. Thursday night football last night, Josh Allen threw 3 touchdowns and ran for 2 more as the Bills opened up their brand new stadium with a 41-31 win over the Detroit Lions. Looking ahead to Sunday, the Browns and Bengals are both on the road. The Browns visit the Buccaneers in Tampa Bay, and the Bengals have a date with the Texans in Houston. Both games will kick

0: off at 1 o'clock. And in college football, 6th-ranked Ohio State plays host to Kent State tomorrow in their final non-conference game of the season. That game will get underway at noon tomorrow at the Shoe. I'm Buddy Wells on the Ohio News Network.
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6: You made it to Friday.
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6: The day coffee becomes a victory drink instead of

Come on, you're singing it, right? Christopher Cross, who doesn't? Oh, he's so good, our yacht rock specialist. Christopher Cross, never be the same as we count down to the weekend. Only about, well, less than 10 minutes before the morning show is over. And hey, I will never be the same because I'm going to jail on Saturday. That's right. I'm turning my microphone in for a yellow jumpsuit and orange. Orange is not my color, so neither is yellow for that matter. But okay. No, all kidding aside, listen, the Heritage Festival is going on in Seneca County tomorrow, starting

tonight, actually. There's going to have bands all weekend long. There's a parade tomorrow at 10 o'clock, so come out and see the Heritage Festival Parade. And then about 11:30 noon, I will be over on Jefferson Street, right in front of the public library there, and doing something for a great cause, being arrested for Sisters in Shelter. And I know many of you have heard Jennifer Kinn, the executive director, on the show many, many times, but they are an organization that fights human trafficking, and it's going to be such a great event. There are many people that are going to be arrested. The mayor is going to be arrested, as well as our competitor. But it's all in good fun to raise money. But my charges are here. Excessive community promotion. I love it. I have been accused of not only promoting local businesses, events, organizations, fundraisers, community programs, and causes.

0: I have routinely bring local people together and organizations onto Classic Hits morning show to talk about what they are doing in the community. So they say, if a concert comes up, I know about it. Fundraiser happening, I know about it. New businesses opening, yep, I know about it too. Community events nobody has heard of, yep, just ask me. So if you so desire, come out and help all of us out and raise money for Sisters in Shelter. What a great, great cause. That's happening from about 11:30 to about 3 at the Heritage Festival in downtown Tiffin area. So that'll be fun. Just all for a good cause, for sure. Anyway, hey, coming up, it's 65 degrees. We've got another check of our weather forecast. And then, yeah, it's the weekend for many of us. Well, at least some of us. We'll be back after these messages on Classic Hits 96.7 WBVI-FM.
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0: It is currently 65 degrees. Here's your weather.
7: Your Skynet forecast for today will have mostly cloudy skies, but gradually becoming sunny with a high of 74 degrees. Winds will be out of the northeast at about 10 miles per hour. Tonight for high school football, partly cloudy skies. We'll get down to 58 degrees overnight. Saturday, a chance of showers and possibly thunderstorms in the afternoon, partly sunny and 75. For Skynet Weather, I'm Bert Richardson on Classic Hits 96.7.
0: You know that song, we're working to the weekend. That's right. Here's your words of wisdom. Challenges are what make life interesting, and overcoming them is what makes life meaningful. We'll see you bright and early Monday morning.

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3: Your Skynet forecast for today will have mostly cloudy skies, but gradually becoming sunny with a high of 74 degrees. Winds will be out of the northeast at about 10 miles per hour. Tonight for high school football, partly cloudy skies. We'll get down to 58 degrees overnight. Saturday, a chance of showers and possibly thunderstorms in the afternoon, partly sunny and 75. For Skynet weather, I'm Bert Richardson on Classic Hits 96.7.

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4: I'm Marcela Sanchez with an AP News Minute. An Immigration and Customs Enforcement officer has pleaded not guilty to federal charges that he lied to the FBI about being attacked before he shot and wounded a Venezuelan man. The incident happened during the immigration crackdown in Minneapolis earlier this year. Christian Castro's federal hearing came a day after he appeared in state court on assault charges and was released from custody. Virginia's attorney general says the Department of Homeland Security may have violated several state laws after a whistleblower accused its employees of misrepresenting themselves on voter lookup tools to hunt for non-citizen voters. In a letter obtained by the AP, Attorney General Jay Jones is demanding that DHS confirm in writing whether it had directed anyone to access information from Virginia voters without first obtaining permission from them. U.S. stock indexes are mixed following losses in Europe and gains for Asia. I'm Marcela Sanchez.
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0: 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Hey, it's Jay Coffey with a great tip. 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
6: Your Skynet forecast for today will have mostly cloudy skies, but gradually becoming sunny with a high of 74 degrees. Winds will be out of the northeast at about 10 miles per hour. Tonight for high school football, partly cloudy skies. We'll get down to 58 degrees overnight. Saturday, a chance of showers and possibly thunderstorms in the afternoon, partly sunny and 75. For Skynet weather, I'm Bert Richardson on Classic Hits 96.7.

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4: Good morning, I'm Ed Donahue with an AP News Minute. Early in-person voting for the midterm started today in Virginia. At a polling location in Fairfax, Virginia, outside Washington, Sue Urban says she is voting Democrat.
5: Does not mean to go back to the old way. No. Everything has to be new now. We've been taught that lesson. So, I just hope that we voted for the Democrats that are strong enough to do it.
4: Nancy Bristow's motivation to vote early is to see the Trump administration gone.
6: I've listened to his BS for 10 years. And when he's at these meetings, he's an embarrassment.
4: Voters in a handful of other states, including Idaho, Minnesota, and South Dakota, can cast absentee ballots in person. Election administrators say they're prepared and confident the midterm vote will be accurate and secure. President Trump has continued to try to reshape how elections are run. I'm Ed Donahue.
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0: Los Lobos' version of La Bamba was actually the very first Spanish-language song to hit number one on the Billboard Hot 100. Hey, this is Jay Coffey. So listen, if you want to get into a better mood, just get up and move, even if it's just a little bit. Now, a single 10-minute session of very slow running improved mood and sharpened mental focus in healthy adults compared to just sitting still. The up and down and bouncing motion characteristic of running, called head acceleration, was linked to how pleasant people felt afterward. I'm going to run around the office a couple of times.
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11: Your Skynet forecast for today will have mostly sunny skies, some high clouds, a high of 74 degrees. Winds will be out of the northeast at about 11 miles per hour. Tonight for football should be really nice, partly cloudy with a low of 56. Saturday, a chance of showers and thunderstorms possible in the afternoon, mostly cloudy with a high of 74. For Sunday, showers and possibly a thunderstorm in the late morning and then more in the afternoon with a high 71. For Skynet weather, I'm Kara Stallings, Classic Hits 96.7.

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0: Billy Joel taking us back to October 1978 from his 52nd Street album, getting some help on background vocals from Chicago's Peter Cetera on My Life.
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0: Go West, kicking off the brand new decade of the 1990s, scoring their biggest hit from Pretty Woman and King of Wishful Thinking. Hey, it is Jay Covey. 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Now, Brothers follows McConaughey and Harrelson, who play fictionalized versions of themselves, whose friendship is thrown into chaos when they uncover a decades-old secret. They might actually be brothers. 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
4: I'm Ed Donahue with an AP News Minute. A post on his Instagram page says Tony and Grammy-winning singer-songwriter Duncan Sheik has died. He was 56. Sheik was best known for his lasting radio hit, Barely Breathing.
5: I am barely breathing, I can't find the air, don't know who.
4: He turned his sights to Broadway with Spring Awakening, the show that musicalized teenage angst. It won 8 Tony Awards. Duncan Sheik told the AP in 2002, in writing, he found what he was good at.
6: When I'm in the studio and I'm writing a song or recording a song, I feel like I have an innate sense of like what's working and what's not. Like I know for myself if it's good or if it's bad, and that's that.
4: Sheik had a knack of blending musical theater with pop music. Duncan Sheik's mother told the New York Times the cause of death was organ failure. More information at apnews.com. I'm Ed Donahue.
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0: Scoring the Academy and Golden Globe Award for Best Original Song, Irene Cara's Fame. Hey, this is Jay Coffey. 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
6: Your Skynet forecast for today will have mostly sunny skies, some high clouds, a high of 74 degrees. Winds will be out of the northeast at about 11 miles per hour. Tonight for football should be really nice, partly cloudy with a low of 56. Saturday, a chance of showers and thunderstorms possible in the afternoon, mostly cloudy with a high of 74. For Sunday, showers and possibly a thunderstorm in the late morning and then more in the afternoon with a high 71. For Skynet weather, I'm Kara Stallings, Classic Hits 96.7.

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0: Mark Cohen scoring himself a Grammy Award for Best New Artist because of that awesome tune, Walkin' in Memphis. Hey, this is Jay Coffey. So Dacre is going to return next week with its third season, and Fox has released a trailer for the medical drama's return. Amy experiences unsettling flashbacks about her past with Dr. Grant and realizes he has been deceiving her. The season premiere of Doc is coming up on Tuesday on Fox and then the next day on Hulu.
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0: I'm Ed Donahue with an AP News Minute. As he leaves office at the end of the year, UN Secretary General Antonio Guterres tells the AP the world is deeply divided and the Security Council is paralyzed when it comes to ending conflicts.
1: Many countries say if superpowers can violate the law, why can't we? And so what we are seeing around the world is more and more situations in which countries simply do not care. They do whatever they want, knowing that there will be total impunity.
0: But Guterres sees a way forward. He is worried about AI.
1: People that are in the front lines of the artificial intelligence are the ones that are saying that several areas are getting out of control. And that creates risks.
0: Guterres finds hope and possibility in the coming years, but only if the world's governments can finally cooperate. More information at apnews.com. I'm Ed Donahue.
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0: From his multi-platinum Grammy Award-winning 1983 album, Can't Slow Down, comes Lionel Richie's Running With The Night. Now, Lionel will be returning as a judge to American Idol, but the show is actually moving from Hollywood to Atlanta. Hey, it is Jay Coffey. So from Alcohol, which is a research journal, drinking alcohol will not keep you warm when you're outdoors in wintry weather. Now, drinking alcohol in the cold outdoors may make you feel warmer and your face may flush because alcohol causes your blood vessels to dilate, causing warm blood to flow to the skin. But your body is actually releasing more heat because of how it processes alcohol, and you may feel warmer, not realizing that your body temperature is actually dropping.
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7: Your Skynet forecast for today will have mostly sunny skies, some high clouds, a high of 74 degrees. Winds will be out of the northeast at about 11 miles per hour. Tonight for football should be really nice, partly cloudy with a low of 56. Saturday, a chance of showers and thunderstorms possible in the afternoon, mostly cloudy with a high of 74. For Sunday, showers and possibly a thunderstorm in the late morning and then more in the afternoon with a high 71. For Skynet weather, I'm Kara Stallings, Classic Hits 96.7.

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4: In Central Ohio, the man believed responsible for the death of a Fairfield County teacher has been indicted. Yolanda Harris of ONN affiliate WBNS-TV in Columbus has more.
5: The man accused of driving drunk and killing a 23-year-old teacher has been indicted on multiple charges, including two counts of aggravated vehicular manslaughter and two counts of operating a vehicle under the influence of alcohol. State troopers say 33-year-old Alvaro Uribe Gonzalez crossed a median on U.S. 33, hitting Cameron Lyon. Lyon died at the hospital. His fiance, who was in the car as well, survived but was seriously injured. Court documents say he was not living in the United States legally and had been deported in 2020.
4: The Rock and Roll Hall of Fame in Cleveland is getting some sizable help from a neighbor. Christy Paul with ONN affiliate WKYC-TV reports.
6: Cleveland Browns owners Jim and Dee Haslam are now investing millions of dollars into the Rock and Roll Hall of Fame's expansion. The Haslams donated $10 million to the museum, which will now name the new atrium after them. It will feature a reception area.

0: And bar, views of Lake Erie, and some community stairs. The expansion project is set to open later this fall, so coming up here.
1: In Southwest Ohio, a construction worker died early this morning after being struck by a vehicle on eastbound Interstate 275 in Springdale. His identity has not been released. For the Ohio News Network, I'm Jay Fox.
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7: I'm Ed Donahue with an AP News Minute. Iran says it has struck an oil tanker trying to transit the...

That's our traditional entry song for a Friday afternoon here on Classic Hits 96.7. Jay Giles Band, ain't nothing but a house party, and that is exactly what we are going to do for the next 3 hours. We are going to give you some of the greatest hits of all time, some of the greatest stories about the hits of all time, tell you about things that happened on this date, like on this date in 1996. Boston Red Sox pitcher Roger Clemens struck out 20 Detroit Tigers in a 4-0 win, tying his own Major League Baseball strikeout record for a 9-inning game that he set 10 years earlier. Wow. Ted Turner in 1997 announced he'd give $1 billion over 1998. Rush Hour is released. The film starred Jackie Chan and Chris Tucker and was directed by Brett Ratner. Coming up next, we'll have the music with a story. The story was a true story about a rock band that was trying to record an album, and then all of a sudden there was a big fire at a casino close by. It all took place in Montreux, Switzerland. They decided to write a song about it. Everything in it is true. It's where we all learned about smoke on the water. 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

0: And for those that have never heard that story, it is a true story about what happened. It was on December 4th of 1971. Deep Purple was in Montreux to record their new album, Machine Head. And they were using the Rolling Stones mobile studio. And before heading into the studio, they attended a concert at the Montreux Casino by Frank Zappa and the Mothers of Invention. During the show, an audience member fired a flare gun toward the rattan-covered ceiling, setting the building on fire and burning the complex to the ground. The band members evacuated safely and watched from a nearby restaurant across Lake Geneva as thick smoke from the burning casino blew across the water, inspiring bass player Roger Glover to later coin the phrase, "Smoke on the Water." Classic Hits 96.7. Keith with you all the way up till 6 o'clock when then it's time for football and the Psych Up Show. Trayvon Hastings will have that for you. Then we'll, of course, have high school football, and we'll tell you the games that you can listen to both here and on our sister station, AM 1430, WFOB, and 105.7. So lots going on today. It always is on a Friday. Boy, just got to keep going, and the only way to do that is to grab yourself a good old cup of Big B coffee.
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4: 18 and 72 degrees outside, some sun. Beautiful, beautiful afternoon. Yeah, kind of a crisp bite to it. We're going to have some rain. We'll be checking the Skynet forecast. Kara's going to join us in a little bit, but first, we're going to set the stage. We're in a restaurant called Dan Tana's. It's an Italian restaurant, local bar on Santa Monica Boulevard in West Hollywood. Was frequently visited by members of this band. Two members of the band often talked about the beautiful women who married wealthy men for money and comfort, wondering if those relationships brought them true happiness. Ah, but then they saw the striking young woman walking a few steps ahead of her older, much larger, rich partner. One of their members turned to the other and said, "Look, look at her. She can't even hide those lion eyes." Yeah, it was Glenn Frey and Don Henley. And that was the impetus to write Lion Eyes.

The Eagles on Classic Hits 96.7, and actually, they're not the Eagles, they are just Eagles. If you have ever looked carefully at a lot of their product, it's all they go by is Eagles. Check that out if you

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1: All right, we've got 26 minutes after 3 o'clock, 72 degrees currently outside. It was on this date back in 1970. We lost one of the great guitarists of our time, Jimi Hendrix, who died of a drug-related overdose at the age of 27 in London. He was magical. Did things that nobody had ever done with the guitar. We'll check the weather forecast next, find out what we can expect for the rest of the afternoon and for the wet weekend. Kara standing by. Kara?
2: Your Skynet forecast for today will have mostly sunny skies, some high clouds, high of 74 degrees. Winds will be out of the northeast at about 11 miles per hour. Tonight for football should be really nice, partly cloudy with a low of 56. Saturday, a chance of showers and thunderstorms possible in the afternoon, mostly cloudy with a high of 74. For Sunday, showers and possibly a thunderstorm in the late morning and then more in the afternoon with a high 71. For Skynet Weather, I'm Kara Stallings, Classic Hits 96.7.
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0: You've heard me talk about guitar riffs and how many times little riffs, little short pieces of music that people will play as part of a way to warm up have caused a song to be born. For instance, the Eagles did it with Joe Walsh playing. And then this last song, Blackwater, by the Doobie Brothers. It was a casual guitar riff by Patrick Simmons. He played it in the studio in between takes, eventually becoming the band's first number one hit. During a break in the recording, he played the riff while the microphone was still live. The producer, Ted Templeton, heard it through the talkback system and urged him to turn it into a song. So the lyrics were all inspired by his love of the Delta blues, the New Orleans culture, Mark Twain's, you know, Huckleberry Finn. In fact, the rain line, well, if it rains, I don't care, don't make no difference to me, came to Simmons while he was riding a streetcar in New Orleans during a moment when it was both sunny and raining. All of that came from a little riff that he used to warm up his fingers. That's what makes stories great, and that's what makes the songs great. You hear them here on Classic Hits 96.7.
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Pure Prairie League, Amy, a song that was written by the group's co-founder, Craig Fuller. He wrote it as a teenager, and it was a simple songwriting exercises rather than a true story about any real person. The lyrics told the story of a male protagonist dealing with heartbreak, longing, and a relationship that slipped away due to his own controlling nature. Boy, where have we heard that before? Classic Hits 96.7. Ooh, it's time for the National Toy Hall of Fame to announce their finalists. Tickle Me Elmo, the Playground Slide, and Bingo are among 12 finalists vying for a spot in the National Toy Hall of Fame this year. The Strong National Museum of Play announced the nominees on Wednesday of this week, opening public voting alongside a panel of judges who will select winners in November. Also nominated, the Care Bears. Remember my oldest son telling me he hated the Care Bears because they cared too much. Next up, Yahtzee. Oh, I love playing Yahtzee. Mahjong, the Pokemon trading card game. Bop It, say what? Monster High Dolls, Polly Pockets, remember Polly Pockets? Mousetrap, yes. Love playing Mousetrap. Love setting it up. And then just letting the ball go down the stairs and eventually catch the mouse. I don't think we ever played the game. And finally, Sorry.

0: 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The curator of the museum said the debate is part of the fun because every toy sparks different memories and makes its own case for why it matters. So get on and vote for your finalist and winner. 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
4: I'm Stacia Nucken on the Ohio News Network. Your top stories today. A school bus carrying children was involved in a two-vehicle crash Friday morning in Ravenna Township outside Akron. The Ohio State Highway Patrol says the bus crossed the center line and struck a pickup truck. The school bus then struck a mailbox, concrete steps, and an embankment. Minor injuries are reported. The crash remains under investigation. An Ohio volunteer youth soccer coach has been arrested on accusations he distributed child sexual abuse material earlier this year. According to court records, Billy Wilburn III of Obetz outside Columbus sent a video of a minor engaging in sexual activity to another person through the messaging app Kik on June 14th. He's charged with two counts of pandering sexually oriented matter involving a minor. Cleveland Water has issued a boil advisory because, quote, organisms that cause illnesses may have entered the water supply for some customers in parts of Twinsburg, Macedonia, and Northfield. It's because of a water main break. Cleveland Water says their crews are working to fix the problem. Ohio diesel prices hit an all-time high this week as gasoline prices also surged across the state. The statewide average for diesel reached about $6.48 a gallon on Thursday. That's nearly $3 more than a year ago,

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0: Axl Rose, Guns and Roses. 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And as I said, it was on this date back in 1970, we lost one of the great ones, Jimi Hendrix, who died of a drug overdose. He was only 27 years of age. And not all of his music was, I guess, wild for the time, because he certainly had the way of working the guitar to make sounds that people had never heard before. But he also had the ability to write a song that was soft and sweet, like this one, The Wind Cries Mary, on Classic Hits, 96.7.
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0: 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I saw him on an interview on the Dick Cavett Show years ago. And he's just a very mild-mannered guy. He was incredible. In fact, the story goes, the Beatles album Sgt. Pepper's Lonely Hearts Club Band was released. And about 3 days later, the Beatles were in London at a bar, and Jimmy was playing. And he played a song off the album. I mean, the album had only been out for like 3 or 4 days. And he was already playing a song by the Beatles. He was an incredible performer. 75 degrees currently outside here on Classic Hits 96.7. We'll take a quick break. We'll find out exactly how the stock market fared for this Friday and for the week here on Classic Hits 96.7.
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0: 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Well, the Dow today was down 95 points, closing at 51,683. The NASDAQ, though, was up 104 points, closing at 26,522 points, and the S&P 500 was up 13 points, closing at 7,650. Stocks of local interest, Marathon Petroleum Corporation up again, up $2.93, closing at $424.89. Goodyear was down a dime, closing at $5.05 per share. Apple was down 87 cents, closing at $336.13 per share. Netflix down $3.52, closing at $71.79. Nvidia was up $2.93, closing at $222.27. Pfizer was down 3 cents, closing at $27.61. SpaceX down $2.10, closing at $152.71. Tesla was down $1.93, closing at $364.27. And finally, the Walt Disney Company was down $2.70, closing at $102.64. And that is your Financial Design Agency stock market report. 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

0: Steve Winwood, guy that went from a 15-year-old schoolboy backing American blues legends like Muddy Waters until becoming a solo artist in the 1980s. Played with, my gosh, John Lee Hooker and B.B. King. He was part of the Spencer Davis Group as a singer and the keyboardist. His mature high tenor voice drew frequent comparisons to Ray Charles. And Mr. Billy Joel later recalled seeing him as a skinny little English kid singing Ray Charles and called Winwood his favorite piano player. He played in groups like Traffic, Blind Faith. He had a 1980 solo album, Ark of a Diver, featuring While You See a Chance, and the rest is history. Roll with it, Stevie Winwood on Classic Hits 96.7. We've got 29 minutes after 4 o'clock, 75 degrees, currently outside, some sunshine. It's the start of a very nice weekend, but is it really going to be really nice? I hate to say not. We'll check the weather forecast with Kara coming up in just a moment.
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0: 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Kara is still in the Skynet Weather Center and tells us what we can expect.
3: Your Skynet forecast for today will have mostly sunny skies, some high clouds, a high of 74 degrees. Winds will be out of the northeast at about 11 miles per hour. Tonight for football should be really nice, partly cloudy with a low of 56. Saturday, a chance of showers and thunderstorms possible in the afternoon, mostly cloudy with a high of 74. For Sunday, showers and possibly a thunderstorm in the late morning and then more in the afternoon with a high 71. For Skynet weather, I'm Kara Stallings, Classic Hits 96.7.
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Whitney Houston, I Want to Dance with Somebody. Before that, of course, Tina Turner and The Best. A song that many people first heard it on the TV series Schitt's Creek. We have 4:41, 19 minutes in front of 5 o'clock, 75 degrees currently outside. We've jumped up a couple of degrees, I think probably due to the sun. Lots of sun this afternoon. Well, the International Olympic Committee has officially approved Queensland's Fitzroy River as the rowing and canoeing venue for the 2032 Brisbane Olympics. The Rockhampton Waterway, known for its crocodile warning signs, passed an independent technical review. World Rowing and Paddle Worldwide endorsed the site after inspections confirmed an 8-lane 2,000-meter course could be built without dredging. The decision ends months of pushback from athletes and national federations concerned about currents, flooding, silt, and fairness. Nearly 6,000 people had signed a petition requesting a different venue. The Fitzroy is home to approximately 500 saltwater

0: water crocodiles. Construction planning can now begin. 2032 in Brisbane. Coming up at 5:10, we'll have the community calendar, a look at things that are happening around Findlay and Hancock County. And don't forget that every Tuesday, we do two for Tuesday. Two songs back-to-back by your favorite artist and always brought to you by these folks.
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I Melt With You. 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Nice romantic song for a Friday night. We'll tell you all about the football. It's all coming up. It all begins with the Psych Up Show. Trayvon has that coming up at 6 o'clock tonight, getting you ready for football. Well, you hear about, you know, extra charges put on your bill at a restaurant for this or for that. And I've been in Venice, and I love probably one of my favorite cities in the whole world. A Tuscan woman dining at one of Venice's most famous cafes was surprised to find a hidden music fee on her bill. Simona Pera visited the Cafe Florian in St. Mark's Square and paid 72 euros, including 31 euros for two croissants, 34 euros for two Aperol spritzes, and an unexpected 7 euro for music supplement. Pera shared her receipt on Facebook with a laughing emoji. She said, "We know that sitting at the tables of this renowned cafe would be expensive, but when I read that statement on the receipt, I confess I had to laugh. Hidden fees are common in Venice, what also charges day trippers a 10 euro entry fee. The city receives 20 and 30 million tourists annually. In fact, when I was there, weeks before we went, we had to pay a fee, and I think at the time it was about $35 per person. And they give you a QR code that you have to carry with you at all times. And if someone comes up to you and asks to see it, they're obviously dressed in a very official way and they have a code reader. You can be charged with, I don't know if it's a crime, a misdemeanor, but a much larger fee than what we paid if you didn't do that. The reason was they're trying to keep people out of Venice because it's too busy. And I don't think that has really calmed things down. I remember years ago on the Great Mackinac Island in the Grand Hotel, they had so many people walking on the porch of the Grand Hotel that they decided they were going to institute a fee. So they charged, I think it was $2.50 or something like that, to walk up on the porch, which is known as the world's longest porch. Well, they did that. The next year, they had more people than ever because people felt that paying the money made it that much more of a value to go do it. And so that's it. I think they raised it again, and still, I don't know what it is currently, but it probably is like $10 just to walk on the porch. 75 degrees currently outside, about 4 minutes in front of 5 o'clock.

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14: I'm Jeff Hogan on the Ohio News Network. A school bus carrying children was involved in a two-vehicle crash Friday morning near Cleveland, according to the Ohio State Highway Patrol. The crash happened just before 8 a.m. on Cleveland Road near Lover's Lane in Ravenna Township. The patrol said the school bus was traveling southeast on Cleveland Road and went left of center and hit a pickup truck traveling the opposite direction. The school bus went off the road and hit a mailbox, some concrete steps, and went down a hill. Ravenna's superintendent released a statement saying EMS responded to the scene and evaluated all students and the bus driver. Minor injuries were assessed on site. Nobody was taken to the hospital and no other drivers were hurt. Ohio report cards show 38 school districts need help to meet state standards. That's about 6% of Ohio school districts who need support to meet those standards. That's according to the new state report cards released by the Ohio Department of Education this week. The department uses a 1-5 star rating system based on 6 categories. No district scored below 2 stars, but some districts require additional student support. Heading to the weekend, Ohio diesel prices hit record highs and gas prices are surging as well. Those diesel prices reached $6.48 a gallon. Gas prices are up 30 cents in a week. That adds pressure on drivers, farmers, and businesses already contending with elevated fuel costs. Jeff Hogan, ONN News.
15: For 50 years, Sherrod Brown voted how he was told. 1975 to today, different presidents, different issues, but Sherrod Brown's vote never changed. Higher taxes, Brown voted for them. Open borders, Brown voted for them. Sex changes, for kids, Sherrod Brown supported that too. When Washington Democrats needed Brown's vote, he gave it. Every time. Sherrod Brown voted with Biden, 97%. Schumer, 95%. Bernie Sanders, 92%. That was the Democrat Party he joined 50 years ago. But times have changed. Now extremists are taking over. They're not asking for your vote. They're coming for your country. And Sherrod Brown will fall in line.

0: He always does. Sherrod Brown, times changed. His vote never does. Paid for by SLF PAC and not authorized by any candidate or candidate's committee. SLFPAC.org. SLF PAC is responsible for the content of this ad.
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Fleetwood Mac, Sarah. A deeply personal song for Stevie Nicks. It was on the 1979 double album Tusk. It was all about the affair with Mick Fleetwood that she had. And then during the recording of Tusk, Mick Fleetwood fell in love with Nick's close friend, Sarah Recor, and the two eventually married. Learning that her friend had moved in with Fleetwood was a massive emotional blow to Stevie Nicks, overshadowing the end of her relationship with Fleetwood himself. Nicks sat up with her friend Sarah the night she wrote the early version of the song, noting it captured the complex findings between all of them. There's a lot more to that song, too, that I'll share with you one of these days. Coming up this evening at 6 o'clock, as I said, we'll have the Psych Up Show, getting you ready for high school football. Trayvon Hastings will be hosting that. About 6:50, you'll have a choice. You can either stay with us here on WBVI, and you'll be able to hear a really good game, and that'll be Winford at Hopewell Loudoun. Lance Morris and Paul Shoemaker will be doing that game. Or you can switch over to our sister station, AM 1430, WFOB, and 105.7, where you'll hear the Colonel Crawford at Cary game. Matt Cotman and Tom Grine doing that one. And then, of course, everyone gets together at the end at about 9:50 or so with the scoreboard show from the Fricker Studios and letting you know how the teams did across the area. All that comes up tonight, beginning at 6 o'clock, as I said, with the Psych Up Show here on Classic Hits 96.7. Coming up in just a couple of minutes, we'll look at the community calendar, things that are happening around Findlay and Hancock County. That comes your way. And then we'll also talk about some other things that will be happening this weekend and about the couple of really good shows next week that you'll be able to take part of. If you want to go over to Tiffin and see a couple of good groups, all that comes up over the next weekend. But right now, here's some music from the Spinners, bringing us up to the time when we'll have the community calendar.

Spinners. It's a shame on Classic Hits 96.7. It's not a shame that we have such beautiful weather, because enjoy it right now, because tomorrow's not going to be as nice, nor will Sunday, nor will Monday. It is time now for us to take a look at the community calendar, a list of some things that are happening around Findlay and Hancock County over the next several days, and brought to you by the Marathon Center for the Performing Arts. First off, coming up tomorrow, 9 a.m. to 10 a.m., good Saturday morning chance to go for a bird hike. It'll be a fall migration bird hike, and it's all being put on by the Hancock Park District. Fall migration brings birds through the area as they head south. You'll see warblers and vireos and thrushes and sparrows and hawks. Binoculars will be provided, or you can bring your own. It's all taking place at the Riverbend Recreation Area Big Oaks Activity parking lot by shelter number 3. All ages are welcome. It's free. You don't have to register. Just show up tomorrow morning at 9 a.m. and take part in the bird hike. There'll be a Border Battle Euchre Tournament. How about that? Only one player walks away as champion of 3 states. Register now for the Border Battle Euchre. Singles are $25 to get in. Partners are $40, with Friday and Saturday night meals included. I think you've got it. What it takes to out-trump players from Michigan, Indiana, and Ohio? Border Battle Euchre is going to be coming to Findlay, and that is tomorrow, 9 a.m. to 6:30. 9 a.m. to 6:30, and it'll be held at 800 West Bigelow Avenue is where it's all taking place. For more information on that, you can go to visitfindlay.com. Taproom Yoga continues. That'll be tomorrow, 10 a.m. till 11 a.m., and that'll be at the Findlay Brewing Company. Taproom Yoga and local yoga instructor Aaron Teagarden will be handling the instruction. This beginner level class is fun for all abilities. No experience is necessary. Each yoga session begins promptly at 10 a.m. and runs about an hour. They say it's best to arrive about 9:45 to get registered and settled in. Mats will be available, but bring your own if you have one. It's $15 to take part. This includes 1 pint of Findlay Brewing Company beer for those 21 and over. You can enjoy your beverage before, during, or after the yoga class. No registration is required. That's tomorrow, 10 a.m. I say get there.

0: though at 9:45 to get registered in for Tap Room Yoga. Something interesting. It's a kitty cat meet and greet. You can shop by the boutique at the Lavender Hour, 113 East Crawford Street, 12 p.m. to 4 p.m., where you'll be able to meet Loki and Bodhi. Loki and Bodhi are approximately six-month bonded male kittens that were born on March 19th. These sweet brothers are looking for a loving forever home where they can stay together. They've grown up in a yoga studio, so they're incredibly social and comfortable being around people. They absolutely love lounging, playing, and soaking up all the cuddles they can get. If you want to check them out, you can do that. Going to the Lavender Hour, 113 East Crawford Street in Findlay, and that'll be tomorrow from 12 until 4 p.m. And that's our community calendar for today and for the week. 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And then again, you can hear it here at about 5:10 in the afternoon with me as part of Classics with the Classic on Classic Hits 96.7. 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
0: 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Well, here's one of them. 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

0: Badfinger. Day after day. Classic hits, 96.7. 74 degrees outside at 27 minutes after the hour of 5 o'clock. We'll take a look at the weather forecast in just a moment.
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0: And standing by at the Skynet Weather Center, Max has the updated forecast for tonight and for the weekend.
2: Your Skynet forecast for this evening will have partly cloudy skies with a low of 58 degrees. For Saturday, a chance of showers in the early afternoon. Otherwise, you can expect partly sunny skies with a high of 78 degrees, a southeasterly wind at about 6 miles per hour. Saturday night, showers and thunderstorms likely, possibly a thunderstorm overnight, overnight low of 65. For Skynet weather, I'm Max Crenshaw on Classic Hits 96.7.
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0: The group Double, the captain of your heart. Just to give you a kind of neat preview, tomorrow is Talk Like a Pirate Day.
1: Arr, you can talk like a pirate, don't you know? Meet my wife, Peg.
0: And it's also Sunday is National Pepperoni Pizza Day. It's also National String Cheese Day, just in case you were wondering. Well, an Iowa family has officially set a Guinness World Record. After five generations were born on the same day, September the 14th, Fred Harlow shares his birthday with his grandfather, Wilbur, mother, Addie, daughter, Emma Bell, and grandson, Arthur. The family had already known they could tie a four-generation record, but Arthur's birth on September the 14th, earlier the week, put them ahead.

0: And more unusual, the birthdays follow a boy, girl, boy, girl, boy pattern across five generations. Wow. And finally, as far as odd stories coming out of the world, Gemma Renwick says she went 43 years without being able to burp because of something called RCPD, commonly known as no burp syndrome. The condition left her dealing with bloating, trapped gas, painful hiccups, and pressure in her chest and stomach, especially after big meals or fizzy drinks. After years of being told it could be IBS, which you can look that up for yourself, I'm not going to ruin your dinner, acid reflux or anxiety, she finally underwent a Botox treatment, nicknamed Throtox, to relax the muscle that lets air escape. She says her first burp afterward was amazing. Her story even prompted Little Mix singer Jade Thirlwall to reveal she has the same condition. Wow. That is elite gas storage.
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3: 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But then I started thinking, why wait? 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
0: Pause that football game. 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

0: Well, that does it for me for this week. Have yourself a nice weekend. Stand by. We, of course, have football with the Psych Up Show. That comes in just a few moments at 6 o'clock. Trayvon Hastings doing that. And then, of course, we have high school football tonight. You'll have two choices. Stay here on WBVI, and you'll be able to hear the Hopewell Loudoun game against Winford. And that game begins right at about 10 till 7. Have yourself a great weekend. 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

And hello, welcome in to the Week 5 Psych Up Show. My name is Trayvon Hastings, and we have officially reached the halfway point of the high school football season, almost into its entirety. We'll actually be at the halfway point after the games conclude tonight, but the point remains, Week 5, teams are finally either hitting their stride or trying to rebound from a collection of losses or whatever the case may be. Injuries have probably built up at this point in the year as well. And speaking of injuries, that's actually somewhat the case for one of the teams that we have tonight on our stations, Hopewell Loudoun, the Chieftains, typically one of the area's best teams. They have filled their roster with a ton of injuries, unfortunately, in the last couple of games. And we'll have to see who is playing tonight, who is not playing tonight, how that's going to impact their game against Winford. That is going to be a home game for the Chieftains on Classic Hits 96.7 WBVI here with Lance Morris, as well as I believe Paul Shoemaker will be there as well. But on the WFOB side, we have one of the area's annually best games, in my opinion, in terms of rivalries and back-and-forth contest and what the result's going to end up being. And it's Colonel Crawford at Cary on WFOB with Matt Cotman and Tom Grine. Always a fantastic game. Almost always as well, Cary finds a way to pull that one out and get the victory. So it's going to be really fascinating to see how that game plays out as well, especially when we talk to Matt, not only later in the scoreboard show, but also here in a moment in the Psych Up show when he calls in. So with that, though, there's several different games we have tonight that are very good as well outside of just those two. We obviously have a couple of N10 games on our stations, but that's not it for the area. There's a ton of really intriguing matchups like there is every single week in high school football. We've got an interesting Arlington-Elmwood game in the BVC. Obviously, Arlington's been a little down this year. Elmwood has shown some promise, though. And with them having a home game, it's going to be a really interesting game, I think, between the Red Devils and the Royals. Pandora Gilboa, who was able to defeat Lipsick once last year, they have a chance to potentially do it again, but this time they'll be playing at Lipsick. So we'll see how that game plays out in the BVC as well. In the NBC, we have Oak Harbor traveling to Otsego. Can the Knights somehow find a way to beat Oak Harbor? We'll see. They've gotten off to a very good start so far this year. Genoa will be traveling to a Maumee team that has kind of been flying under the radar. Genoa struggling a little bit out of the gate. That's going to be an interesting game as well in Maumee. In the NLL, Finley is

0: going to have their hands somewhat full. They have a home game against Fremont Ross, and the Fremont Ross Finley games have always been a treasure. They've always had some sort of drama, it seems, especially in a few of the last several seasons. So that's going to be fascinating to see how that game develops as well. And then we've got some pretty good games across the other conferences that we have, the NOC, SBC, NWOAL, and then also the Western Buckeye League, where Wapakoneta is going to attempt to avenge what has been three just gut-wrenching losses and try to move to 2-3 rather than fall to 1-4 on the road at St. Mary's, who is a conference leader currently at the moment alongside Salina and Ottawa Glandorf. So that's going to be a fascinating game as well. In the WBL, the SBC is going to have some interesting matchups tonight as well as the NOC. But with that, we're going to take the timeout really quick. When we come back, we're going to have Matt Kottman on the line, and we're going to discuss this Colonel Crawford Carey game, the expectations around this game, ultimately who we both picked as our winner. I believe we both picked the same team, which I'm not going to spoil. And then when that's done, we'll take another break and we'll talk to Lance after that. 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

0: And hello, welcome back to the Week 5 Psych Up Show. My name is Trayvon Hastings. Unfortunately, we were, in the very rare occurrence, we're not able to get into connection with Matt for the Psych Up Show. So, with that in mind, we're going to go ahead and talk to Lance, who is currently on the line to discuss the game that he has tonight between Winford and Hopewell Loudoun and the expectations there, as well as some of the injuries that the Chieftains had and how they're going to have to rebound from those losses.
1: So that wasn't really a question, but I'll answer what I can anyhow. Hopewell looks like they'll be a little different team today. Brody Brickman and Kellen Frankert are both dressed, but I believe it is because I believe homecoming is today, and I'm guessing they're both on the homecoming court. They're both in uniform, but I have not seen them do anything. They don't have their helmets, so that leads me to use my deductive reasoning skills to say they're probably not playing today. So I would expect you see Jacoby Ellis do a solo act at quarterback, and maybe they run some other Wildcat stuff just to try and experiment with things with a couple guys not in uniform. Well, they're in uniform, but not on the field today. So I would look to see that. I think Colin Link will have a little higher role running the ball. I know Matt said he got a lot of work in the game last week against Seneca East once those guys got banged up. So, yeah, I think we'll see a little different Hopewell team, and I think that could be good to get some of these other guys some experience, maybe not necessarily in just playing because they might have already been playing, but there'll be different guys that are in action today.
0: I definitely think, to add on to that, very good game, I think, for Hopewell to just hone in on some things that maybe they haven't been doing mechanically or fundamentally right in some of these past few weeks, with the close game against Colonel Crawford, followed by the close game against Seneca East as well. And I think this is a good kind of rebound, get back in the flow type of game for Hopewell. Not that they've been playing bad the last few weeks, but they have given up some points defensively, and I think this is a Winford team they'll be able to kind of recollect themselves against. Winford 2-2 on the year with wins against Hardington Lincoln and Buckeye Central, a combined 1-7. But then in their two losses against East Knox and Upper Sandusky, they've scored just 7 points across those two games. So what are your thoughts on potentially anything Winford could do to try to exploit this Hopewell Loudoun team on the road, also in the homecoming game?
1: So what I think is, if Winford's going to have any semblance of a chance, they're going to need a lot out of Braylon Wells. And Braylon Wells is their sophomore quarterback. He's thrown a little bit, but when he has, it hasn't been the most success. 13 for 31 throwing for just over 100 yards with a pick and a touchdown. But most of his damage is on the ground. 73 carries for over 500 yards. He's also their leading rusher. So I think if they're going to do much on offense, it's going to be because Braylon Wells is kind of carrying them. Deegan Lutz is their main running back. He has just a little over 300 yards on the ground as well. So those would be the guys that I'd look for if Winford's going to do a whole lot tonight. But like you alluded to with the games they've won and the games they've lost, when they've won, they've won fairly handily. When they've lost, it's been the other direction. So we'll see what Winford does against this Hopewell team that, yeah, they've maybe had a couple closer games than you might expect, but honestly, that's what Hopewell kind of does in some of the regular season games, and they'll maybe not go full out, even though, of course, they're all trying.

0: trying to do their best, but you might not see quite the aggressive attitude that you'll maybe see from Hopewell when they get lined up with a carry a little later on in the year. And that'll be a game, of course, to look out for once that comes. I think that's week like 7 or 8, so we still a few weeks away from that. But yeah, I think this, like you also kind of alluded to, this will be a nice little testing ground for Hopewell and see what other offensive maybe quirks they can dial up without their two main playmakers presumably not in action today.
1: Definitely adding on to that, this is the start of a really brutal three-game stretch for Winford, playing at Hopewell and then back-to-back home games against Mohawk and Colonel Crawford. So going to be important that the Royals are able to take their licks and their wounds in these three games and kind of come out of this stretch better than they were before. I think that's really important, and I know we talk about that all the time, more on the WFOB side of things, but I think that's kind of the key for Winford, is not to get so caught up in the mistakes that you're inevitably going to make in this game tonight. It would be shocking if they didn't make those mistakes, so I think I would just expect them if I was Coach Amlin. But on the Hopewell side of things, you highlighted that carry game, and that is a Week 8 game, so they've got Winford this week. They're at Upper Sandusky next week, which will be a similar game likely to what we have tonight with Winford and Hopewell Loudoun. And then they'll have an away game at Heidelberg against Calvert. So they've got a chance to really find their form in these next three games before playing what'll be a hopefully playoff ready Cary football team.
0: Yeah, and I think we'll get a pretty good sense early on what the game plan is for Hopewell, to see if they go maybe a little more traditional with a pounding running game type of offense, or if they just say, hey, we don't have our other two guys that are our typical Wildcat quarterbacks, so we're just going to have our All-Ohio quarterback just throw the ball around the field and see what he can make happen with some of these other good players. Brody Bickman is the top receiver and, of course, one of the better runners for the team in his multi-dimensional role. But Chase Roji is a pretty good receiver, had a touchdown in the Colonel Crawford game, has another touchdown as well. So I would look for, if we do see a little more throwing action with Jacoby Ellis in there, I would pick Roji, and then Sam Humphrey is kind of the key guys that could have some breakout type performances today.
1: And the last thing I would add to that with is, I think it's a really good chance for Hopewell to find their identity within the passing game, specifically with Ellis. We have seen them use the two or three quarterback system for multiple years now, and while it's been very, very effective, this gives them an opportunity to really see what that likely pass-centric version of their offense is able to do against a Winford team, and then they'll probably do more of the same in the next few games as well, with injury status TBD for their key players. But with that, it is, for those curious, Hopewell Loudoun is projected to win by like 45. So for anybody curious, that's kind of the thought. But listen, I like to do that. I like to throw it out there because you never know what might happen. So expect the Chieftains to come ready to play from that beginning kickoff. But you never know. You never know, especially on homecoming.
0: I think your absolute worst case is Winford scores a touchdown or two and you're maybe only up by 7 at halftime. I think that Hopewell, there's a chance the offense maybe does struggle to find their footing without both Frankert and Brickman, but I don't think they're going to score a whole lot on this Hopewell defense. So I think that'll help decide things at the very least, because I don't see Winford scoring more than 2 touchdowns at best against this Hopewell defense, with even with the guys they have not out there with Brickman and Frankert. I think the rest of the D line, specifically Joe Ewald, I would look for him and some of those other guys to have some pretty big nights if they're able to do so.
1: This Hopewell defense has given up just an average of 6.5 points in their first two games before playing Colonel Crawford and Seneca East. They gave up 13 to Lake and 0 against Huron. Additionally, on the offensive side of the ball,

0: They've scored 49, 37, 38, and 30. So I have a feeling their offense will be fine. Obviously, that magic number for them is probably 30 points. And if they are able to get to that number, I doubt Winford's able to get to that number as well, because they simply just don't have the pieces to play that type of game. So they will have to muck things up and make this a much lower scoring game if they want to have a chance to win.
1: Yeah, and just kind of looking at Winford while they're getting loose and warmed up, I'd say they have a couple guys that could be key players on their offensive and defensive lines, and they have a handful of two-way starters for them, Steven Smith, Jameson Crawl, and Victor Orlando, who's starting at guard but also typically one of their linebackers. They have some size, so I think they have the ability to, you know, potentially do something, but Hopewell still has Joe Ewald. They still have Parker Reinhart. They have Cooper Smith. They have Brayson Leiter. They're all except Parker Reinhart, are over 6 feet tall. And, you know, Joe Ewald, again, was an All-Ohio player last year with what he did. So I think, again, I would highlight some of those linemen that can step up and maybe have a little more impact than they probably already do with what Winford is going to look to try and do with the way they would like to be able to run the ball.
0: Definitely agree with that assessment. And with that, Lance, thank you for calling in. Hopefully we have a pretty, what's the word I'm looking for here? I don't want to say competitive because it probably isn't going, but just a efficient, clean football game without like 200 penalties like you've had in past games the last few weeks. And hopefully it's smooth sailing tonight in the broadcast.
1: Yeah, I think Hopewell would both like to win this game as efficiently as possible and try and keep everybody that is still healthy and ready to go able to do just that.
0: Lance, thanks for calling.
1: Of course, I'll talk to you a little bit.
0: That was Lance Morris to discuss the Winford-Hopewell-Loudon game. It is homecoming for the Chieftains as well, that game being at Hopewell-Loudon against the visiting Winford Royals. And this is a Winford team who is 2-2. However, their wins have come against teams with a combined one victory, whereas their losses, those two teams, East Knox and Upper Sandusky, 3-1 and 2-2. They've scored just 7 points in those two games, and they've given up 34 and 48, respectively. So I think Hopewell's going to have a chance. I don't want to say slim pickings against this Royals team, but they are going to have a lot of chances to be explosive in the passing game tonight, especially considering that's not probably, I would say, their biggest strength. I think just the overall balance they have as an offense is their biggest component to being a state contender and a regional final contender as well, because of what they can do in the run game and what they can do in the pass game. But because of that, and with the injuries that they've had and still having the confidence in their pass-first quarterback to get the job done, I think this will be a really good chance for Hopewell to find their rhythm in the passing game. And maybe there's times later in the year where they then feel confident to rely upon it if needed. So with that, we'll take the timeout. When we come back, hopefully all things work well, we'll have Matt on the line, and then we will discuss this game between Colonel Crawford and Cary. Always a fun one. Probably going to be one of the quicker games of the night with as much running as Cary does and what Colonel Crawford has had a history of doing, although they're willing to air it out a lot more now, and we'll talk to Matt about that as we preview that game. So you're listening to the Week 5 Psych Up Show on Classic Hits 96.7 WBVI and simulcasting on ESPN 1430 AM 105.7 WFOB.
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0: Welcome back to the Week 5 Psych-Up Show. Trayvon Hastings here, and with me now, as he's finally gotten out of the no man's land that is Cary, Ohio, and by that I mean the drive to Cary, Matt is here, able to finally get on the phone and talk to us to preview what is hopefully going to be a phenomenal football game between Colonel Crawford and Cary. Maybe. Hopefully Matt can hear me. Testing 1, 2.
1: I can hear you.
0: There you go. Okay. Matt, let's jump into this Colonel Crawford Cary game. Your thoughts? I believe we both picked Cary to win this game in our game picks, but overall, what are your expectations around this game between the Eagles and the Blue Devils?
1: Well, I mean, it's going to be a great game. There's no getting around it. This is a great game last year that Cary ended up coming out on top on in a great back and forth. I think it's going to be

0: very similar tonight. Really, at the end of the day, it's going to boil down to a QB battle between Rowan Sue for Colonel Crawford and Trip Phoenix for Terry. And I say QB battle, but I should be very clear. It's a running QB battle. This is not going to be a throw-it-downfield shootout kind of game. Both of these teams are extremely run-heavy this year. And, I mean, not much of a surprise from Terry. But Trip Phoenix in particular, over 700 yards rushing already just in four games. I mean, if he gets going tonight, we could be watching something special.
1: I definitely was then going to lead with that and ask you that question. Is Trip Phoenix the most pivotal, the most crucial player in this game tonight? And is he going to swing this result one way or the other, either for Colonel Crawford or Carey?
0: 1,000%. The way Trip Phoenix plays tonight is going to determine entirely who wins this football game. If he's able to get going early, 80 bar the door, Carey is going to have themselves a great night. If it's a bit of a struggle, if Colonel Crawford's able to keep him in check, it turns into more of a toss-up. But at the end of the day, the way Trip Phoenix plays in tonight's game is going to determine the outcome of this game. 100%. There's no getting around it. He is easily one of the two or three most athletic players in the N10. His performance dictates what Carey does on a weekly basis.
1: And with that in mind, let's take a look at Colonel Crawford and what you think they can do from a game plan perspective to either limit Phoenix or take him out of the game, maybe not make him that impactful of a player that swings it one way or the other. With that being said, they played very tightly with Hopewell Loudon earlier this year, and I think that served as a really good litmus test to see where this Eagles team is. What takeaways can they take from that Hopewell Loudon game and apply to this Carey game?
0: Well, you had to go against a guy in Kellen Frankert and Brody Brickman who have similar athleticism, maybe not the same degree. I truly think Trip Phoenix is in a category entirely of his own making in terms of athleticism, but you kind of have a blueprint of how you handle scrambling quarterbacks in that regard. So I think if Colonel Crawford comes out with that mindset that they've seen someone like this before, maybe it's not as intimidating, but at the end of the day, again, it's Kellen Frankert and Brody Brickman are insanely athletic. Trip Phoenix is literally in a category unto himself. So there's only so much game planning you can do. It's really a matter of mitigating him. I think it's more important that they keep him from getting the big breaks, those big carries, those big games. If they can get them into a 3rd and 8, 3rd and 7 time and time again, that's where Colonel Crawford's going to have their opportunities.
1: Definitely think that'll be a really important factor in this game is their ability to muck things up, maybe turnover carry a few times as well. But ultimately, I think the biggest thing that's going to swing this game is the red zone and who's scoring touchdowns, who's turning it over on downs. These aren't two teams necessarily with elite field goal kickers, if any at all. So it's going to be important when you get down into enemy territory, into the red zone, in that scoring area specifically, that you're coming away with a touchdown. And I think that's something that is going to be a big philosophy for both of these teams tonight is the bend but don't break defensive mentality.
0: Yeah, 100%. I mean, it's important for every team once you're in the red zone that you capitalize, you come away with points. I mean, not much of a secret. The team that scores the most points does frequently tend to win the game, so I've been told. But no, for both these teams tonight, you've got to be able to capitalize when the opportunities present themselves. These are two deceptively good defenses. The offense and the quarterbacks may be the story of this game, but the defensive front seven, especially Carey's front seven, may really end up being the difference tonight between these two teams.
1: I definitely think that is going to be one of, if not the biggest deciding factor in this game tonight. And taking a look at it, because I did this for Lance in that game, so I'm going to do it for you and this game specifically between Colonel Crawford and Carey. The expectation, the projection, the Drew Pastor Fantastic 50 spread has Carey as a 12-point favorite with a 77% chance to win. We've talked about this already, and I'm going to put you on the spot with it again. Is this game inside of 12 points, or is Carey going to run away with this thing as expected?
0: There's exactly two ways this game goes. If Carey comes out firing early, they're going to absolutely blitz this team, and it will be well over 12 points. Or it's going to be within 3. It's going to be that either that

0: close. It's either going to be a very close game that turns into a coin flip, or Carey's going to run away with it. So I'd say, you know, they might be right on that one. That might be a good call for the 77% and the 12-point. I think that is doable. Carey's defense is really going to have to hold Crawford in check for that to be the case. But if either of these teams are going to pull away and make it a runaway tonight, it's going to be Carey.
1: Looking at it as well, I pulled up the history of these two teams since 2002, since that's what's most available to us. And this is a Carey team that is 10-6 against Colonel Crawford since 2002. They're on a three-game winning streak. Last year, winning the game 24-14. The last loss coming in 2022, that being a 21-14 game against Colonel Crawford. So I definitely think I talked with Lance about the race to 30 for Hope All Loudon, and that's their magic number. I think for both Carey and Colonel Crawford, I would argue their magic number is closer to 20 or 22, because more times than not in this matchup, whoever gets to 20 and gets to 21st wins this football game.
0: With both these teams being run heavy, I would agree with that. I think it's whoever gets to 21st is most likely going to be the team that comes out on top. I would be very surprised if someone puts up 20 quickly and then suddenly it becomes a ball game. I think it's going to be whoever gets to 20, I'd say maybe 24. Once you break that 24 mark, you're kind of wrapping this thing up at that point, especially with how much both teams run the ball. That's going to be the biggest issue in terms of getting points tonight. It is just time of possession, how quickly this game is probably going to roll. I mean, it may not be a running clock. It's going to look like a running clock, though, considering both teams run the ball so heavily.
1: Yeah, I was definitely going to say that you might have one of the quicker games tonight. And whenever that is the case, somehow, some way, the WFOB game lasts longer than the WBVI game. I don't know why that is. I don't know if it's because FOB attracts penalties from the officials and BVI doesn't. Still haven't figured that out, but with as much running of the football,
0: I think the football gods hear us saying that it's going to be a quick game, and they put us in check. So
1: that's probably the case. And with that, I think with as much running as both of these teams are going to do, although Colonel Crawford has embraced more throwing of the football in each of the last few seasons, I think this could be a game that does see few penalties, does see not as many points necessarily, but is going to see a lot of downfield just moving the ball, whether it's in chunks, whether it's in 3, 4, 5 yards at a time. It's going to be truly, like I alluded to, the bend but don't break. And whoever's able to do that better tonight and play clean football and not turn the football over is going to be the winner of this game.
0: Yeah, I would definitely agree with that sentiment. Again, it's classic Carey football. You don't see them win games by 50. You know what I mean? It's usually mid-20s, high-20s on a good night. Because they're running, they're controlling the clock, they're keeping the tempo as their tempo. And Coach Mershman done such a great job of that over the years. So would not be surprised if that's a similar outcome tonight, especially between these two. And again, yeah, Colonel Crawford, they do pass the ball a little bit more, but not by much. Carey's passed it 33 times in four games. Colonel Crawford's only passed it 77 times in four games. Clearly it's a 2-1 difference, but it's still run heavy for both these squads.
1: I definitely think with that, we both picked Carey to win this game. That's my expectation. This has always been the Carey game that stumps me, because in 2022, I believe I was at the station at that time, but I took Carey in that game and Colonel Crawford won. And I think each of the last 2 years, I took Colonel Crawford, Carey got the win. So I'm rolling with Carey tonight. Hopefully they get the job done. They are the infamous team that I can never pick right in our station picks, whether it's Carey Seneca East, whether it's Carey Mohawk, whether it's Carey Colonel Crawford, mainly those three games, and Carey Hopewell Loudon, I've always been stumped. So hopefully tonight, I have my faith in the Blue Devils. They can put me on the right side on the winning category, and hopefully we get a clean football game tonight on WFOB.
0: Well, luckily for you on that one, Trayvon, I also picked Carey, and I think I've only missed two of their games in the last 3 years of doing these pick-ems. So I think you're on the right path on this one. It should be a good one. Definitely going to be a fun game. So maybe one of the best in the area.
1: Definitely one of the best in the area, Matt. Thanks for calling. We will talk during the scoreboard show, hopefully recapping a phenomenal football game.
0: Here's hoping to catch you on the other end of it.
1: That was

0: Matt Cotman to discuss the Colonel Crawford carry game. Always so competitive, always on the lower scoring side of things. I don't want to say ultra low scoring because that would be 13 to 10 or 7 to 6 or something like that. But these are two teams that are going to have to play very efficient tonight if they want to get the victory and ultimately unseat the other. Truly, with the N10 this year and adding Hopewell out and adding Calvert, Lucas, Willard, several teams, it is going to be even more competitive at the top, and it's going to be even more important to capitalize in those games against other top-tier N10 teams while not slipping to the lower end of the N10 like Hopewell Loudon's trying to do tonight. So it's going to be very big for both of these teams. For Cary, you've got this game tonight, and then Calvert next week, Seneca East in 2 weeks, and then Hopewell Loudon week 8, Mohawk week 9. So their schedule is officially at that halfway point, but it's also officially at that ramping up point where we're going to see how Cary is able to get through a lot of this adversity, both tonight, Seneca East, Hopewell Loudon, Mohawk. They have to play all four of the other N10 juggernauts, and I feel bad because I don't think any of those other four teams have to play all of the other four teams. So with that, hopefully Cary can get the job done tonight. Hopefully Colonel Crawford can get the job done tonight. I'm not rooting one way or the other, minus station picks. So with that, we're going to take the timeout. When we come back, we are going to talk about one of the OHSAA's most storied rivalries, Fremont Ross and Finley, and the sad reality that they may never play again, and we'll get into that after the break. 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

Normally, I would save the last Friday night bumper for the last Friday night of regular season high school football, but in a very special occurrence here, I'm going to use it because this could be the last Friday night that Finley and Fremont Ross, they lace them up and they play and the helmets collide on the football field, as it was announced, Fremont Ross will no

longer be playing football beginning in 2027. This is one of the most storied rivalries in high school football in the OHSAA specifically. These two schools first played each other in 1902. This will be the 104th meeting in what is one of Ohio's longest running football rivalries. And in that time, you look at the overall matchup, who's leading in it, like we always do, right? Like we look at with Michigan and Ohio State and Alabama, Auburn. But Fremont Ross leads this series 58-42-3. And in that time, ironically, Finley's actually been the team that has dominated in recent memory. They've won 9 of the last 10 matchups with Fremont Ross, and they've actually won 14 of the last 20. So this has been a Finley-dominated rivalry in, I'll say, the modern era. But if you look at the 60s, the 80s, and the 90s, Fremont Ross won 6 straight there, 8 straight in the 80s, and 7 straight in the 90s. So Finley's done a lot of catching up, but unfortunately, they probably aren't going to get the chance to break this rivalry even because of Fremont Ross's unfortunate circumstances not continuing football. This has been a tightly contested contest for several of the last few years. 2017, Fremont Ross scored late in the game, went for the tie. They ended up losing 55-49 in triple overtime. A year later in 2018, identical situation. Ross goes for 2. They get it. They beat Finley 43-42. In the 100th meeting between the schools, Finley trailed 41-37 when Ryan Montgomery fired a 7-yard touchdown pass to Reese Little with just 43 seconds left on the clock. The Trojans were up 44-41, but then Fremont Ross was able to come back, score with 6 seconds left on the clock, and get the victory. But then it doesn't end, because on the ensuing kickoff, Finley's kick returner scored the game-winning touchdown with 0s on the clock. I remember that game. That game was nuts. It's been awesome seeing these two teams play over the years and the constant back and forths that this game has had. And looking at what Coach Stephen Adams had to say about it, he said if we didn't make the playoffs back then, only the top 2 teams made it, and we would play our rival in what he would call a turkey bowl on Thanksgiving Day. And he has talked about and alluded to his history when he was growing up in high school and playing football. And for him, it was Westchester East and the rivalry that they had there. And you grow up with these individuals. You, in a lot of ways, can relate to them. But we'll see. And Lance tells me now, to clarify it, they're not necessarily cutting football, but in terms of the crossover scheduling within the NLL and those aspects as well, it appears they won't likely have many chances to play again. And obviously that's a scheduling issue that will have to be clarified between both administrations if they want to keep the rivalry going. But quoting Lance, Fremont is not cutting football. It's because of the crossover scheduling within the NLL. So with them adding a few members as well, and seeing how that crossover has played out over the years, there's a very big possibility these teams don't continue to play, and we'll have to see what they try to cook up to keep it going. But this has been a really fun one. Finley's 4-0 for the first time since, I believe, 2016, looking to go to 5-0, and then they start actual NLL play next week. No more of the crossover within the NLL. It'll be true division NLL conference games. So for Finley, they've got Clay next week in a big one, and for Fremont Ross, they'll be hosting, I believe they'll be hosting Liberty Benton. So it's going to be interesting. The expectation around, for at least us at the station, is that Finley is going to win this game, but I think you can throw everything out when these two teams play, especially with it being potentially the last time they play for the foreseeable future. Fremont Ross is 1-3. They're unofficially 2-2. They played an ineligible player week 1 against Tiffin Columbian in a win, but they decided to go with a self-imposed forfeit and give Columbian the win there. So 1-3 officially for Fremont Ross. They are a 24-point dog at Finley. So we'll see how this plays out. My expectation is Finley's going to win this game. They had another great game defensively last week, and that's been their ride or die this year, is their defense and what they've been able to do on that side of the ball. And if they're able to do it again, they'll probably get the win. If there's some lumps along the way and some teams, like if some players on Fremont Ross's team, they get going, this could be a really interesting game. And I think special teams is going to be huge. It's been a big part of
the entire

0: entirety of the series, and that will probably be the same tonight. So with that, we are not going to take another timeout. We are actually just going to transition to our game picks, and I'm going to throw myself a cookie here because I went through last night through a very excruciating migraine. For those who have chronic migraines, I sincerely apologize. I feel your pain. They suck. They're not fun. And it's still lingering tonight even. So I'm here trying to fight off this headache, migraine, whatever you want to call it. And I will prevail because I do every time. But I went through and finished all of our game picks. Not just week 5, all the way through week 10. Went ahead and just put the schedule together. The for now schedule. Obviously things could change. Teams could surprisingly win or lose. But I went through and did that just so it looks nice and pretty now. And I don't have to touch it again. Week 5, though, we're picking 22 games, I believe. So it's going to be really interesting what happens. We're picking Winford, Hopewell, Loudon. We're picking Colonel Crawford, Carey, Bucyrus, and Buckeye Central. The third of the N10 games we're picking. 3 BVC games, Pandora Boa at Lipsick, Arlington at Elmwood, and Ada at Lima Perry. Not the Perry that beat Kirtland a couple weeks ago, but the Perry from Lima. Big difference there. Oak Harbor at Otsego in the NBC, and alongside them in the NBC, we'll be picking Genoa at Maumee and Lake at Rossford. Transitioning to the NLL, we are picking this Fremont-Ross-Finley game. We're also picking Northview at Napoleon, and then in the NOC, we're picking Columbian at Huron, Perkins at Bellevue, and for the NOC, that's all that we're going to pick. In the SBC, one game tonight, Woodmore at Columbiana. We'll see what happens there. In the WBL, the Chaos Buckeye League, my personal favorite, Shawnee at Salina this week and Wapakoneta at St. Mary's. Those are going to be two phenomenal games. And then we've got 6 other games that I have found that I think will create a little bit of intrigue for us because these are typically games that we split in the pick'ems. We don't all pick the same team. North Baltimore at Elgin, Antwerp at Edgerton. We're also going to pick Wayne Trace at Paulding, 2-3-1 teams in the Green Meadows Conference. Wayne Trace off to a surprising 3-1 start, and we'll see what happens in the picks there. I believe we have a 2-2 split. Coldwater at Minster, Archbishop Muller at St. Xavier, and Massillon at St. Edward, that rivalry and everything that happens there as well. So we're going to pick those 22 games. Went through the rest of the weeks, so will be 21 games until the divisions play their state final games. In totality, that's going to be 320 games that our station picks for each person this year. Really exciting. Last year, I believe we picked closer to 200 or 250, and this year we're not doubling it, but we are increasing it by a significant amount. So it's one of my favorite parts of all this is trying to see how well you know all of these teams and these matchups and ultimately who's going to prevail and take the victory. But that's the beauty of high school football is you never know. And with that, 6:55, I have nothing left. Once again, on WBVI, you'll be listening to Winford take on Hopewell Loudon. It is the Chieftains' homecoming as well, so the visiting Winford Royals are going to have their hands full with a very, very good, very elite Hopewell Loudon Chieftains team. And on ESPN 1430 AM, 105.7 FM, WFOB, we will have what could be game of the area, game of the night, Colonel Crawford at Carey in a N10 showdown. Two teams that are always playing tightly contested games. I cannot wait for both of these games, and hopefully you guys can't either because there's 4 minutes left, and we'll get to it in the blink of an eye. So with that, I'm going to close out the show. Thank you for listening to the Week 5 High School Football Psych-Up Show. 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
6: Orthopedics. I swear, you can't make this up. I was giving Trayvon some guff because I said, you better hope Hopewell doesn't take this kickback. Well, guess what, Paul? Hopewell took the kickback. Reese Hoover all the way. If you fumble on a kickoff, sometimes stuff like that happens. Lance Morris, Paul Shoemaker here, starting with a bang. I don't know if I've ever had a kick return to start a game. Here we are, week five. That's a way to start a game, I'm certainly led to believe.
7: It sure is. 75 yards after bobbling the kick, right up the middle. Yes, as we're playing music.
6: That was one of those times I didn't think I would actually speak it into existence, and it actually was spoken into existence. The PAT, for what it's worth, was not good, as so the score will remain 6-0, as that is, again, a kick return touchdown for Reese Hoover, and Hopewell allowed in to get things started in this one. And like I alluded to, without a fact to back it up, I didn't believe we would see Brody Brickman or Kellen Franker today. That is now confirmed to, in fact, be the case, as they were both dressed, presumably for the homecoming pictures prior to the game. Now both are in street clothes, so we will not see Brody Brickman. We will not see Kellen Franker today. But nonetheless, Hopewell has now already a 6-0 lead, and they haven't even had their offense take the field.
7: Yeah, no plays on offense and a 6-0 lead. So I do look for Colin Link to, you know, get the lion's share as he did last week, and see what kind of night he can have tonight in replace of them running the ball.
6: Just a few moments away from Hopewell getting their kickoff unit on the team. As you may expect, Winford won the toss and deferred to the second half, hence how Hopewell was intending to start with the ball in this one. But again, they took the opening kick back, and it's again, you see that, I think, more in high school than you do maybe in some of the other higher levels.

0: levels, the kick return units maybe get a little out of sequence just because they see a fumble. They think, oh, there's a chance you could pick it up, or that it's a big loss or no gain to potentially. And yeah, Reese Hoover with the assisting of some. I don't think he was touched on the kick at all.
1: He was not. It looked like they thought exactly that. He's just going to, they're going to go down on a knee, and he took off, and they weren't ready.
0: Kick return is returnable. That's quite the hit there. Braylon Ramirez on the tackle there from the Hopewell side of things. It was returnable for Eli Cooper for Winford. Winford still will get some pretty good field position to start this drive as they'll start from, looks like, about the 33-yard line to get this one rolling here for their offense, although they do already face a 6-0 hole after, again, the opening kick return for a touchdown on the Hopewell side of things. We'll see what Winford's offense is looking like to get things started. We'll see two receivers to the right, their quarterback Braylon Wells in the shotgun, running back to his left. They send a tight end in motion right to left. It'll be a fake. Wells will keep it. He's going to be met immediately by the Hopewell defensive line. They fumbled, and I believe Hopewell picks it up. And they, in fact, I believe, did say Hopewell picked it up. So that is, again, a way to start off a football game, an opening kick return touchdown, and then forcing a fumble and picking it up after your first play of defense.
1: Yeah, they had a lot of guys to the ball there, and just knocked it out of Wells' hands and ended up in the right place at the right time to pick the fumble up.
0: There has been a grand total of 27 seconds that have ticked off the clock here in this game so far, and it's certainly been a game. That is very much the case. Jacoby Ellis naturally is at quarterback for this one. He hands it to Colin Link. He gets to the edge. He will be tackled as Braylon Wells, the guy who fumbled on the Winford side, is also a two-way player playing defensive back. He gets the stop there, but not before Colin Link is able to still end up taking that for about 7 yards on the first offensive play for Hopewell.
1: Yeah, he took it up the middle and broke it to the left side there and got to the second level before Wells was able to bring him down.
0: Second and 3-4 Hopewell. Looks like Sam Humphrey now at quarterback for this one here for Hopewell, as he will run the ball. The left side keeper gets some positive yards. I don't think he quite had enough for the first down, and that is the case, as it'll bring up 3rd and 1. And I know, I believe last year they listed and had Humphrey as the backup quarterback when there was some of those games that got a little out of hand. So it looks like they might sprinkle him in as the next guy up in the Wildcat.
1: Yeah, Sam's a good athlete. He's a three-sport player. Plays basketball and baseball as well. And, yeah, good athlete.
0: Ellis back at quarterback, 3rd and 1 here for Hopewell. They hand it to Colin Link. A little dive right up the middle. He'll get the first down and a little more. Stopped just shy of the 15-yard line. Hopewell with the 6-0 lead, 10-11 left to play here in the first quarter. So Hopewell now gets their first down in this one.
1: Yeah, Winford did a nice job there at the point of attack. They got some hats on the runner. He's got a gang tackle and bring him down.
0: First and 10 for Hopewell from about the 16-yard line. Two receivers out to the right. Tight end goes from left to right out there as well. Ellis at quarterback this time for Hopewell. He'll fake it and roll to his right, looking down the field. Is able to break away from one tackler. Now he's going to tuck and run for what he can get. He spins away from the first tackler and the second before he'll be gang tackled by a host of Royals there. He's able to work it out and still able to eventually pick up about 5 there.
1: That was a nice run. I'm sure Coach Calatrullio was screaming, get down. But, yeah, good athletic run there.
0: Kind of looked at it at the very end of the run once he got a couple guys on him and he wasn't able to move. It was kind of like, oh, I think I have to stop. And that's pretty much what it was that time for Jacoby Ellis, as he is staying at quarterback for this play. 2nd and about 5 for Hopewell. So hand it off to Hoover, at least attempted to hand it off to Hoover before it's fumbled.
1: I think Winford picked it up.
0: And I believe you are correct. That is exactly what happened. A little miscommunication on the handoff to Hoover, and that'll allow Winford to take over with 9:01 to play into the first quarter. Hopewell will not be able to add on to their 6-0 lead just yet.
1: Yeah, it's hard to tell if the handoff didn't get in the pocket or –

0: if Reese closed his arms too early, but yep, just a botched handoff there.
1: So it'll be first and 10 for Winford. Ball will be at about the 15-yard line. Wells in the gun. He'll roll to his right. He'll look to throw. He pump fakes, and now he's going to end up just throwing it away before the defense not even quite collapsed on him. They were close to collapsing, but he would have at least been able to run for something there, I think, if he had stuck with it. And anyway, it'll bring up second and 10.
0: Yeah, I think you're right. I think he had some open space in front of him, but it was well covered down the field by Hopewell and didn't have anywhere to go, so he just threw it out of bounds.
1: Second and 10 for Winford. See two receivers right, one to the left. Wells again in the gun. Has almost looked like a direct snap to Deegan Lutz. Lutz is going to be met in the backfield for a loss there, so he'll lose about two.
0: Yeah, Hopewell had that one snuffed out pretty good there. I think they've maybe seen that play on film a few times.
1: So now we'll bring up third and long here for Winford, still looking for some positive yardage on offense after the fumble on their first play of offense that Hopewell then recovered. They then were able to pick up their own fumble, hence how they have this possession, third and 11. Wells will fake it. He'll look to throw. He's looking for a big heave, but overthrows his tight end, Gavin Kohler, by about five solid yards. And I'll bring up now Winford be forced to punt.
0: Yeah, Sam Humphrey on coverage there, too. He had good coverage. And just didn't let the receiver get by him and was step for step with him. And again, the throw was overthrown considerably, but good coverage nonetheless.
1: Winford will be forced to punt from their end zone. They do get the punt off. Hoover will be able to return. This one has a lot of daylight ahead of him as he tries to cut to the left side and does just that. He then kind of runs into his own blocker before he's then brought down. But solid return there as they'll end up picking up, I'd say, just under 15 yards there as Hopewell will start this drive in Winford territory. 7:56 left to play in the first quarter. Hopewell again with the 6-0 lead.
0: That was a good punt return. They had a wall set up to the left there a little bit. Reese did a nice job patiently waiting for it to set up there. And then, yeah, he could just ran into his own blocker a little bit.
1: First and 10 for Hopewell from about the 27-yard line. Two receivers right, one to the left, tight end on the right side. Ellis at quarterback. He'll hand it to Hoover. This time the handoff successful. Bounces off of one tackler, still up and moving before he's brought down just shy of the 21-yard line for a solid gain there on first down.
0: As usual, the Hopewell running backs hit the hole hard. Keep running. They're a very physical team. They're big up front. Move a lot of bodies, and then the running backs, just they run hard. They keep their legs going and make a lot of things happen yards after contact-wise.
1: Second down at about four for Hopewell Loudon. Two receivers left, one to the right. With the running back behind Ellis in the gun this time. He'll take the snap. He'll hand it off to Link. He'll run right up the middle as he gets the first down a little more, just shy of breaking that one for a touchdown as he'll get inside the 10-yard line.
0: Yeah, it was a little trap play there. And number 62, Parker Reinhart, pulled and trapped Winford's three technique and just blew the hole open and did a nice job there. Good job up front.
1: First and 10 just inside the 10, so it'll be actually first and goal. Humphrey at quarterback this time. Three receivers to the left, tight end on the right side of the formation. They'll send him in motion to the left now. Humphrey will take the snap. He'll cut it back right up the middle. He escapes. Does he get in the end zone? He does get into the end zone for the Hopewell Loudon touchdown with 6:31 left to play in the first quarter.
0: And just ran the same play there with the quarterback instead of the running back. But same blocking scheme up front. They're doing a nice job moving bodies around.
1: This looks like Hopewell will go for two this time after they missed the PAT after the kick return touchdown. The

0: at quarterback this time. Receiver out to each side for Hopo. A bit of a high snap. Hands it off to Link. Link, I don't think he got the push he needed, and no, he did not. So it'll remain at 12-0 with Hopewell in front in this one. Still about midway through the first quarter here. Lance Morse alongside Paul Shoemaker. Classic hits 96.7. WBVI online through WBVI.com as well. Take a look at some scores from around the area. Probably not that many that have multiple touchdowns already, as our game does. Looking first at the N10, Bucyrus taking a 7-0 lead on Buckeye Central. No updates yet between Colonel Crawford and Carey. That game can be heard over on our sister station, WFOB. Upper Sandusky against the Mohawk. No updates yet from Warrior Field. Willard and Seneca East, no updates yet. They are at Seneca East for that one. Same thing for Calvert against Lucas. No updates in that one yet. In the BVC, Macomb, a 7-0 lead on Riverdale. So that is the only game in the BVC that already has some points. In the NBC, Otsego takes a 7-0 lead on Oak Harbor. Whitmer leads Springfield 7-0 in the NLL. In the NOC, Columbian strikes first over Huron. They take a 7-0 lead. Perkins leading Bellevue by a 3-0 score. And another homecoming for Jalen Santoro, former Bellevue player, now, of course, the coach at Perkins. Now we're ready to get things going. A slight fumble on the return for Winfer. Nice return for Cooper before he's brought down. He'll get just past the 30 to the 31-yard line. That's where we'll see the Winford offense get back onto the field, trailing Hopewell by a score of 12-0. And as we've seen so far, Winford just hasn't been able to get a whole lot going offensively. Fumbled, of course, on their first drive on the first play. And then after that that second drive, had a couple opportunities, but still just unable to really get anything going.
1: Yeah, they're having a tough time blocking the front four here of Hopewell.
0: So it'll be a keeper for Wells at quarterback. He's going to get to the edge, but not too further after that, as that was a tackle made by Sean Pierce, as Winford picks up about 2 that time.
1: Yes, Pierce coming up from his outside linebacker position. He does a nice job, has his eyes in the backfield, reads that it's quarterback keep, and went and made a nice play.
0: Second and 8 here for Winford. So one receiver out to the right side this time, as looks like Wells will go under center as they go with the wing T look this time. They'll hand it off right side. Not too much doing there on the handoff to Lutz. So if anything, got a yard, but looks like no gain.
1: Yeah, Pierce again making a play there. Doing a good job setting the edge.
0: That's one thing Hopewell's defenses have been known for, having strong defensive linemen and then, of course, good linebackers to come in and make those plays in the run game. Third and 8 here for Winford. Now two receivers right, one to the left. They'll send one in motion. Cooper going left to right now for Winford. Wells will drop back, look to throw, looking for the screen pass. Caught, but immediately tackled that time on the play, as that was Link on the tackle, as that'll force now another Winford punt.
1: Yeah, Hobo's D-line to Joe Ewald there did a nice job retracing back on the screen. They just had no place to go.
0: Winford will be forced to punt yet again. Get this punt off. Had they held it for another second or two, it could have been blocked. It'll be returnable for Hoover as he splits a couple defenders but won't break away from said defenders. Stopped just shy of midfield as he got to about the 48-yard line. That's where we'll see the Hopewell offense get back onto the field. 4:29 left to play in the first quarter. Hopewell looking to add on to their 12-0 lead here against Winford.
1: It's a big series defensively. Tried to stop a little bit of their momentum, right? Winford needs to make some big plays here to try to get back to even keel in this game.
0: 10 for Hopewell from their side of midfield at the 48-yard line. Two receivers left, one to the right. They send Alden motion as the tight end to the right side. Ellis at quarterback. He's going to look to throw, looking across the middle. He's going to find his receiver in Sean Pierce. That

0: sideline. First down, a little more, gets into Winford territory as he gets stopped at the 39-yard line.
1: That was a good concept there, a little slant out concept, put the outside linebacker in a little bit of conflict. He's going to run with the out or stay home with the slant. They're playing a little man coverage, so it's a good concept against man.
0: First and 10 for Hopewell Loudon. LSAC quarterback once again here for Hopewell. Two receivers, actually three receivers to the right with the running back behind Ellis. He'll roll to his right. He'll look to throw. He's looking for Humphrey. He finds Humphrey. He'll cut it back towards the middle. He'll be brought down, but not before he gets another big Hopewell first down as he gets down to, it looks like, about the 13-yard line.
1: Yeah, Sam Humphrey was the number two receiver there. The outside receiver went vertical. Sam ran a little wheel route, got behind the corner, and made a nice play.
0: Looks like it'll be first and 10 here coming up for Hopewell. Not quite first and goal range, just outside of that at about the 12. Ellis in the shotgun, receivers out to each side with Link behind him. They send Alt in motion at tight end right to left. They hand it to Link. He'll cut it left side looking for a crease. Doesn't get one, as that's going to be one of the better defensive plays for Winford. It was still a little bit of a forward progress there of about two for Hopewell.
1: Yeah, Winford did a nice job of getting rid of the blocks up front and finding the ball carry and being able to make a play there.
0: So it's going to be second down and about eight here for Hopewell. As expected, still Jacoby Ellis at quarterback here with both of the additional typical quarterbacks out of the lineup today, Colin Franker and Brody Brickman, both not playing due to injury. So we'll see two receivers to the left, one to the right. Ellis in the gun. Deep handoff, hands to Hoover this time. Left side, not much develops. So he maybe got a yard or two of forward progress. It looks like just a yard. That'll bring up a third and fairly long.
1: Yeah, Winford's doing a nice job on the edges. Hopewell seems to be getting a lot of their chunk plays right up the middle there with their interior game of trap and counter and that type of thing.
0: The third and about seven coming up here for Hopewell. Ball at the 9-yard line in Winford territory. Let's see, two receivers to the right, two to the left as well. Hoover, the running back, to the right of Ellis. They send Humphrey from left to right in motion.
1: Playing man again. I look for some kind of levels concept. Cross. He's got
0: Ellis almost intercepted. Bounced off of a few Winford players before falling incomplete, as that will bring up fourth down. But I have a feeling of Coach Calatrulio going to keep his offense out there for this one.
1: Yeah. I think Jacoby, when he sees the film, he's going to want that one back. He had Adrian Pond wide open in the right flat there. I just don't think he's seen him and tried to force it into a small window.
0: Look and see. Looks like Hopewell might call a timeout this time before making this fourth down play. Well, we're just going to take a little bit of time off the play clock. We'll see what they look to do. Offense will stay out there for Hopewell.
1: Play clock's at 10, according to the back judge. Down to 4.
0: See if they get this off in time. I don't believe they will, but looks like now we will see the timeout taken by Hopewell out, and that's exactly what it will be. Just 1:42 remaining in this first quarter. Hopewell with the 12-0 lead here against Winford, looking to add on to that lead here before this first quarter comes to an end. Of course, they have a little bit of room to work with between a first down and a touchdown. We'll see what exactly Coach Codge and company draw up. Lance Morris, Paul Shoemaker here with you for High School Football Classic at 96.7 WBVI online through WBVI.com. So, Paul, I'll have you go into the offensive coordinator mode. If you're Coach Codge, what are you looking to draw up here as you have fourth down, a little bit of room to work with, but not a whole lot between a touchdown and a first down?
1: Yeah, their level scheme is working for them. I look for him to go back to that concept and look to throw into the flat there, the levels.

0: see if that is the case. Of course, an N10 matchup here between Hopewell and Winford. Hopewell, one of the six teams that joined the conference for this school year. It will be fourth down. Offense again, of course, will stay out there for Hopewell. Three receivers right, one to the left. Hoover, the running back, with Jacoby Ellis back there in the shotgun. Looked like might see an audible from Hopewell out there. Ellis will take it. He'll look to throw. Looking left side, and if anything, it would have been intercepted, but it will fall incomplete off the hands of Eli Cooper. That will be a turnover on downs. Winford will take over, but fairly deep in their own territory. I don't know if Ellis was kind of hoping somebody eventually wound up open, because almost looked like he was throwing that right to Cooper.
1: Yeah, it looked like, I think he was expecting his wide receiver to run a curl, and it looked like he ran a bit of an out route there, and just a miscommunication.
0: First and 10 for Winford now from about the 9-yard line. Braylon Wells will go under center as they go back to a wing T type look. Handoff to the fullback right up the middle. Not much doing on the handoff to Lutz. Looks like he gains about a yard and a half.
1: Yeah, conversely, where Hopewell's making their money on offense is up the middle. Winford's having a rough time running up the middle against this Hopewell defense, so may have to go a little misdirection here to try to get those guys to slow down a little bit and be able to hit a couple plays.
0: Second down at about 8 here for Winford. Just a minute left now in the first quarter. Hopewell with a 12-0 lead. Winford with possession. To be a quarterback keeper by Wells, but the Hopewell defense does not fall for that at all after the fake. No gain brings up a third down. Another tackle made by Sean Pierce. Seems to be stepping into, I'd say, the Mason Reinhart role with just seeming to make plays all over the field from the linebacker spot.
1: Yeah, he's sideline to sideline so far tonight, that's for sure.
0: Third and 8 coming up here for Winford. Ball on about the 11-yard line. Two receivers to the left side, one to the right. It's a keeper for Wells. Gets to the edge and gets into the open field. He is off to the races. And I don't know. We'll see if Hopewell can catch him from behind. They will not. That will be about an 80-some yard touchdown for Braylon Wells as he found the seam and kept on running. Winford will get on the board.
1: Yeah, you see, they ran a little quarterback counter there. Little misdirection, got Hopewell going one way. Pulled back underneath it, kicked out. Did a nice job with their guard and tackle leading for the quarterback there.
0: As this will result in one of Matt's favorite plays, and that would be the swing gate PAT formation. Why do teams run it?
1: I don't have a good answer for you. I don't know. I don't like it either.
0: PAT is up and good, so that will make your score 12-7. Winford will get on the board with just under a minute left to go in this first quarter. Exactly 4 seconds actually left to go in this first quarter. I thought it was a touch more than that, but we'll see probably just the kickoff and that will be the last play of this opening quarter. Again, 12-7, your score. Hopewell the lead, but Winford getting on the board thanks to an 88-yard touchdown run from their quarterback, Braylon Wells. And that was one of the things in the psych-up show that I said when I was talking with Trayvon. If Winford's going to have a shot in this one, they're going to need a big night out of Braylon Wells. They at least got one big play out of Wells for that touchdown to get on the board.
1: They sure did. That one play has encompassed more combined or more yardage than what we've had combined the whole game from both teams.
0: Spout set for the kickoff here. And we'll see if Winford opts to not kick it to Hoover after he, of course, took the

0: opening kick back for a touchdown. They haven't really punted away from him on the punt return, so.
1: They have not.
0: We will see how they look to play this.
1: You see how Hopo lines up. There are not many teams that go with the five. Five up front, four, and two returners. They're short a player.
0: It is a short kick returnable, but it'll be by Adrian Pond this time. He's going to cut it back. He'll be stopped, but it's going to be a good return on a squib-type kick as get to about the 42-yard line. So that's where we'll see the offense get onto the field, as that will do it here for the first quarter. 12-7, your score, Hopewell, the lead over Winford after one quarter. Football will step aside for a quick timeout. Come back for the start of quarter number two. 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
0: Of quarter number two between Hopewell Loudoun and Winford Lance Morris. 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Hopewell did run a play to start this second quarter, but it was not much doing. Handoff to Colin Link that was held to no gain by the Winford defense. So we'll see what Hopewell opts to do now here against second and 10 for Hopewell. Ellis at quarterback, two receivers to the right, one to the left, tight end on the left side as well. Ellis will look to throw near side. He'll find Chase Rogie as he'll be brought down right around that first down marker. See if he gets a favorable spot or if he'll be just shy.
1: It looks like he's a yard short. Nice concept. Hopewell's always been really good at running the stop concept. Receivers go 10 yards, come back to about 8 yards. You catch it and turn and run. That's been one of their go-tos for a long time.
0: Third and one for Hopewell as they just get on the other side of midfield into Winford territory. They go a little tempo, hand it to Link, left side dive this time. He'll get the first down and a little more. He'll get out to about the 44-yard line, plenty for the Hopewell out in first down.
1: There you go, about a 5-yard gain there. Again, though, right up the middle where they've been making their gains all game.
0: First and 10 for Hopewell Loudoun now on Winfield's side of midfield at the 44. See two receivers right, one to the left this time. Ellis in the shotgun, running back behind him. They send the tight end in motion and alt from left to right. Ellis will hand it off to Link. He'll cut to the right. He'll have some room to work with. Stiff arms, the defender still up and running. Shoulders a defender and still moving. Then finally pushed out of bounds by Deegan Lutz, but not before another Hopewell out at first down, as that just gets them now knocking on the door of the red zone, just a little shy at about the 26.
1: Yeah, it shows the athleticism of Link there. He gets up right to the second level there, makes one jump cut, and is off to the edge.
0: So it'll be first and 10 here for Hopewell. Looks like Sam Humphrey at quarterback this time. Three receivers left, Link the running back. So it'll be a keeper by design for Humphrey. He'll cut back to the left side before he gets tripped up there. But again, plenty for another Hopewell Loudoun in first down, as now that will firmly get them in the red zone.

0: Yeah, they're doing a nice job out of that Wildcat package of just leading that running back up as an extra lineman, right? An extra line or a blocker. And they have more blockers than Winford has defenders at that at the point of attack.
1: First and 10 for Hope. Wall now at the Winford 15-yard line. 9:35 left to play in the first half. Hope will the 12-7 lead in with possession. Ellis at quarterback, hands to Link right up the middle as he lowers his shoulder, gets a nice gain there. Looks like he's right around the first down. It's either going to be a gain of 9 and just short or a gain of 10. Looks like he'll be just shy.
0: Yeah, again, nice run, gain of 9 yards. He's doing a great job of running behind his pads, Lance. Lowers his shoulders, keeps his head up, running through contact.
1: Second and short here for Hopewell Loud, and receivers out to each side. They again hand it to Link right up the middle. He will dance and get into the end zone for the Hopewell Loud in touchdown with 8:51 left to play in the first half.
0: Yeah, Hopewell's asserting some, you know, a little bit of dominance there in the middle of the line. And doing a great job moving bodies.
1: So this time they will now try the PAT. They tried it the first time and missed, went for two and were unsuccessful after the last touchdown. Kick is going to be blocked. So it will be no good, and score will remain where it is at 18-7 here, about midway through this second quarter. Lance Morris alongside Paul Shoemaker here for N10 football here on Colaska. It's 96.7 WBVI online through WBVI.com. And yeah, certainly seeing one of the ways you would think Hopewell would go, even with a couple guys not in the game with injuries, and they're just kind of running behind Colin Link, a little bit of Reese Hoover as well. Of course, had the kick return touchdown, has had a few plays mixed in there at running back, and that's pretty much the formula for Hopewell to get to this lead that they currently have.
0: Yeah, not throwing the ball a ton, just trying to show their physicality a little bit and maybe shorten the game a little bit without those two normal starters.
1: Just about ready for Hopewell out and to kick this one away to Winford. So starting to set lights coming on here in Bascom. BB set to kick this one away here for Hopewell. Returnable for Winford about the 15-yard line for Lutz as he'll get to the right side, gets away briefly from a defender, but is able to still to be tripped up by said defender, as that will be where we see Winford get their offense back on the field. Looks like they got to about the 34-yard line, and one big play for Winford that resulted in the touchdown, but not a whole lot of positive yards outside of that one big play.
0: Yeah, number 19, Noah Brown there. That tackle probably saves another 20, 30 yards. And it was a shoelace tackle, but give the young man credit. He made the play and stopped him short of the 35-yard line.
1: First and 10 for Winford from about the 34. Ball's under center this time, wing T form. Hands it right side, full back that time for Lutz. Not too much doing. He'll pick up about two.
0: Yeah, it was a rendition of trap out of wing T. I think he made a cut and cut right into where his guard was blocking the defensive tackle.
1: Second and 8 now for Winford. Ball at the 36-yard line. We'll go back to a wing T type look now with Wells under center. He'll hand it off again left side for Lutz. A little bit more successful than the previous play. He'll pick up about three.
0: That was straight belly play there, just straight handoff. He did a nice job of running behind his pads and picking up the most he could. You know, gain of three, 4 yards. And he's a physical runner.
1: Third and about 5 now for Winford. Ball

0: at the 39-yard line, trailing Hope Bellingham 18-7 here, quarter number two. Two receivers left side. Wells will roll to his left, look to throw, has to avoid some pressure, and he'll end up going out of bounds as he's forced out of bounds by Pierce before would have been met at the point of attack. Does still gain some yards, but that will bring up a fourth down.
1: Yeah, looks like Winford's bringing on their punt team here. You don't want to give Hopewell the ball back on your side of the 50.
0: Winford sets to punt this one away. 7:26 to play in quarter number two. Turnable for Hoover. He'll have it at about the 30. See, he almost is looking for contact as he runs towards where one defender was. Now he'll get to the right side as he gets away from a blocker.
1: Nice
0: stiff arms one. Still up and going. Now he's brought down. And despite Winford not going for it, that's around where Hopewell got to with that return from Hoover. As he got to right around where about the first down marker was for Winford, as that'll again get Hopewell into Winford territory to start this next drive.
1: Yeah, it's a 36-yard punt and a 34-yard return, so good job flipping the field there again from Hopewell.
0: Looks like it'll be Humphrey in at Wildcat quarterback to start this drive for Hopewell. Three receivers to the left side, tight end on the right side with Humphrey at quarterback, Link to his left. Run behind Lincoln, actually run away from Link as he gets off left side, gets away from the first defender, then brought down by about three Royals, but not before he gets to about the 29, plenty for another Hopewell out in first down.
1: Yeah, Winford scored on a quarterback counter, and Hopewell just ran their version of it. Got a nice chunk of yardage with theirs as well.
0: When I was surprised, typically, especially when they have the quarterback run, they use the runner as kind of the lead blocker. That time actually ran away from the blocker.
1: Yep.
0: First and 10 now for Hopewell. Ball at the 29-yard line in Winford territory. Two receivers out to each side. Ellis back in at quarterback. He'll drop back. He'll look to throw. Looking across the middle, finding Chase Rogies. He almost gets away from the defender, but not quite, but does get inside the 10-yard line as he's brought down at about the 6.
1: Yeah, again, just like in the first quarter, they ran that slant, out-slant combination there, and Chase Rogie catches the ball behind the outside linebacker and goes for about 16, 17 yards.
0: First and goal now for Hopewell Loudon. Ball at about the 6-yard line. We'll stick with Ellis at quarterback. Two tight ends on the right side with a receiver out to each side. They now send one in motion and Alt to the left side. And it's a Link. He'll go left side dive play right up the middle. He'll get in for another Hopewell Loudon touchdown with 5:59 left to play in the first half.
1: Yeah, he's doing a really nice job. His vision's good. He gets behind those big linemen and just looks for a cut, makes one cut, and gets upfield.
0: And now we will again see Hopewell alternating between trying PATs and going for two. They now will try to go for two this time. Ellis will stay in at quarterback. Two receivers to the left, Link behind him at running back. Bolton motion, right to left at tight end. They'll hand to Link right side, looks for a crease. He gets the crease and gets in for the two-point conversion to add on to the lead here for Hopewell Loudon. That'll make it 26-7. See what adjustments Winford can make now with Hopewell really starting to get the ground game going with a little bit more passing on that last drive, but been mostly run game for Hopewell to get to this lead now that they have.
1: Yeah, and knock on wood here, Lance.
0: There's plenty of wood in here.
1: We're surrounded by it. This is like last week. We're penalty free so far here. And
0: but now you said it.
1: I said knock on wood.
0: You did. That is true. Yeah, earlier when Trayvon and Matt were talking on their portion of the Psych Up show, they were like, "Oh, hoping for a quick game, carrying Colonel Crawford to both the run teams," and then like, "Oh yeah."

0: Yeah, and somehow the game is longer than the BVI game, and for the first half of last week's game, we had no penalties. There was one penalty that got picked up. We don't know how many penalties there were in the second half, but there were so many penalties in the second half of that one last week with the McComb and Gibsonburg.
1: There sure were. I felt like at least one every drive.
0: Ready for the Hopewell out and kick returnable for Winford at about the 21-yard line. Eli Cooper got a nice little head of steam before he's brought down at about the 32-yard line. That's where we'll see the Winford offense get back onto the field. And if it wasn't for one play, they would not have any points on the scoreboard. But of course, that's not how you can think about it, because they did still have that one play, and that is how they got those points, as they trail Hopewell now by a score of 26-7 as they now get the ball back.
1: Yeah, I'm curious to see how they adjust to what Hopewell's doing up front to try to get them again moving one direction, coming back the other.
0: Bulls will go under center as it'll be a keeper after the fake, but Hopewell's defense not fooled at all as they pick up about two that time.
1: Yeah, they ran a little quarterback follow there. Same, a little bit what Hopewell's been doing with following their running back. Running back ran a dive course, and the quarterback kept it and just followed that course with him.
0: Second and about eight here for Winford. So they've ran a handful of different formations. They now go back to another wing T type look with just one receiver out to the right side. The sophomore Wells will go under center at quarterback. Send it back in motion. They'll pitch it to him, but he's going to be met. He's going to lose the ball. It's going to be scooped up by Hopewell Loudon. I believe that's Hoover as he's fighting off the defense. He gets all the way to the 15. Another big play from Reese Hoover as he was in the backfield almost immediately. Scoops and doesn't score, but gets now Hopewell back in the red zone after that.
1: Yeah, big play following a big hit from number 55, Joe Ewald there. He hit the running back just as the ball was getting to him on that pitch.
0: And the fact that they hadn't ran the pitch, but then they send the man in motion like that with the wing T type look, and Hopewell's defense read their keys perfectly and were able to make a big play on top of that. So now Hopewell will take over in the red zone in Winford territory at the 15. Ellis at quarterback. He'll hand to Link. Will be met quickly. He's able to get some positive yards out of that. Still picks up about three. Second down here as Hopewell shifts their units a little bit. Still be Ellis at quarterback.
1: Bring in more of their throwing package here. Looks like they brought a couple more wide receivers into the game. Lining them up tight, almost like wings themselves.
0: So have a couple tight ends out there with a receiver out to each side. Ellis will again hand it to Link. He'll get it to the right side. He'll again be met fairly quickly by the Winford defensive front, but they still end up get a good gain of about five there, even with the Winford got to the ball relatively quickly, but a little bit of a push from Hopewell was enough to get still some positive yards.
1: Yeah, Winford's doing a good job recognizing the play and getting to the play. They just have to finish the play.
0: Third and one now here for Hopewell. Ellis remains at quarterback. Link behind him again. A complete fumble on the snap, as I don't know if they didn't think they were in shotgun there based on how that snap went, but now that brings up fourth down and about four after they lose about three there. You don't often see snaps like that are not even really in between. Looked legitimately like he thought Jacoby Ellis was right behind him.
1: It sure did. Almost as if he snapped it as a normal snap and let it go, and it fell straight down. They got lucky to get back on that one.
0: So now it'll bring up fourth and about four here for Hopewell. We'll see receivers out to each side. Same formation they had just ran. And now we'll see, looks like Coach Codge and company take

0: Timeout here, and they'll do just that. 2:54 left to play in this first half. Hopewell with the 26-7 lead here over Winford, trying to add on a score and make it closer to a potential running clock situation here in a basket. Lance Morris, Paul Shoemaker here with you. Classic, it's 96.7 WBVI online through WBVI.com. So fourth and about three or four now following the penalty. The run game has been successful. They've done some good things in the pass game, but they really haven't needed to go to the pass game a whole lot once they've gotten, you know, quite this close. What are you looking to draw up this time?
1: Yeah, I think they're having good success with their quarterback follow play there with Sam Humphreys. I know that Jacoby Ellis was in on the last play, but I think they're trying to spread him out a little bit, and Winford kind of stayed condensed in the box where they were going to give the ball to the running back. So we'll see here. Looks like Jacoby's going back out on the field. So, once again, I'm probably wrong.
0: So it does look like it is Ellis at quarterback here for this play. It's fourth and about three here for Hopewell, deep in Winford territory at about the 14-yard line. It's a little bit of room to work with between first down and touchdown. See a receiver out to each side, two tight ends on the right side. Link is behind Ellis. Ellis will hand to Link. He'll get to the right side. He'll get into the end zone for another Hopewell out and touchdown to add on to their lead.
1: Yeah, that same play. He goes up the middle, he makes one cut, and he's off and running. Winford's outside linebackers need to squeeze to get to that a little bit better.
0: We will again see Hopewell go for two after a couple of PATs that were missed earlier. So they break the cycle of alternating as they go for two for the second time now in a row. Two receivers to the left, tight end moves from right to left. Ellis will look to throw this time. He'll find his target in Roji on the far side of the field for the two-point try to be successful this time, as that'll add on to the Hopewell lead now 34-7 here, 2:48 left to play here in the first half.
1: Yeah, if you notice there, Lance, they had four wide receivers, two by two, and they all four ran slants, and he just picked the one that he thought was most open.
0: Did a good job at just that here as Hopewell again adds on to their lead here. Latter parts of this first half. See if Winford can make any adjustments here before this first half comes to a close.

0: just about set to kick this one away. Same return formation as we've typically seen for Winford, with three guys all deep, with the deepest being Lutz. BB will do not quite an onside kick, but a short kick. It will just barely be caught by Winford on the near side of the field, as that was hauled in by Cooper. So a little bit of a hand steam look there for Winford to be ready for some potential trickery. We'll see Winford get their offense back on the field now.
1: Yeah, we got 2:46 left in the half, Lance. Winford has got to try to keep the ball for this remaining time and not give the ball back and give up a quick score.
0: I do believe Hopewell only has one timeout if they were looking to try and stop the clock here. We'll see what Winford looks to do. They will look at least for a moment to throw, but not before Joe Ewald and company blitz right on in there, drop Winford back for a loss of two.
1: That pocket collapsed quick, didn't it? They did a nice job of getting in the rush lane and getting down to the quarterback when they got to his level.
0: So it'll bring up second and about 12 here for

0: Winford. We'll see if that changes their play calling after losing a couple on their first play of this drive. See two receivers to the right, tight end on the left side. Ball's in the gun with a couple backs with him. He'll hand it to Lutz right side. He'll get some room to work with as he'll end up getting just about the first down. He'll be just shy as he gets to about the 43-yard line.
1: Yeah, it looks like it's going to be about third and one here. You dial up your best play here. Got to get this first down.
0: Third and about one here for Winford. See where they look to go. One of the more successful non-Wells runs for the Winford offense. Two receivers to the left, a couple tight ends out there as well. So they'll hand it to Lutz, left side. So he'll be stopped short. The ball came out. I think they're going to say he was already down, and yes, they do, as that now will bring up a fourth down as they're held to no gain.
1: Yeah, looks like he's going to bring out fourth and one.
0: I think I actually might stop to measure, maybe? Or see if they should measure, maybe? Looks like they're still a yard short as we have under a minute left to go now in the first half of this one, as looks like Winford's going to take all the time they can. Does look like they will at least try and get a first down with it being a fourth and one. Of course, you then run into the situation Hopewell would have just about 45 yards to go if they don't get it. So fourth and one, Winford keeps the offense on the field, at least for a moment before they call their timeout with 27 seconds left to go, and see if that changes the thought process for Winford. I mean, you're kind of danged if you do, danged if you don't in this spot. Fourth and one on your side of the field, but you're close to midfield at least, so it wouldn't be an easy, you know, play for Hopewell if they do take over on offense, but you also don't want to give Hopewell a short field either. You want to obviously get the first down if you're going to keep the offense out there.
1: Yeah, and I think Coach Calatrulio has shown, if Coach was going to try to put another one in, another one on the board, he would have called timeout after the third down play there. That didn't net him a first down. With them letting it go, I think Coach Hamlin will, I think he's going to try to go for it here and see what he can do.
0: So it'll be fourth and one here for Winfield. They'll keep the offense out there as it's fourth and one from right between the 43 and the 44-yard line. They get to the 44, they'll get the first down. They go into the shotgun this time with just one receiver to the right. Be a QB keeper for Wells. He'll try and cut it back. He will not get any positive yards. In fact, might have lost a yard. So that'll result in a turnover on downs. Hopewell will take over. Just 22 seconds now left to go in the first half.
1: Okay, well, we'll see if my theory was right here. They're 44 yards away from the end zone. We'll see what happens.
0: I mean, I'm not an offensive coordinator. I think you at least dial up one deep pass to see if you can hit a home run or at least a big play.
1: Okay, most philosophies are in the first half we're going to play. In the second half, if we have to call it off a little bit, we'll call it off then. But
0: we'll see. Three receivers to the left, one to the right. Ellis at quarterback with Hoover with him as a running back. He'll look to throw. He'll look for a deep play as he will almost get the deep play as he'll fall incomplete, as we also will see flags come in, as I think that might have been Humphrey that got lit up there that time by the Winford DB. That is certainly not what you want to see in general, but also with Hopewell already having a couple guys unable to play today due to injury. So of course, the officials will also discuss what, would you call it a hit on a defenseless receiver? Would that be

0: or unnecessary roughness. I don't think he was defenseless, but I do think it was a big hit.
1: Yeah, they called a personal foul unnecessary roughness against Winford. So
0: that was Sam Humphrey that was hit there. So at the very least, get looked at by the training staff, and he'll have to, at minimum, come out for a play.

0: Might have came could have been
1: could have been could have been could have been just a stinger out there with especially not knowing you're going to get hit at that point. So at first down, because of that, for Hopewell following the penalty, Ellis will look to throw. He'll look for his man. He'll find Chase Rozier. So he'll wisely, quickly get out of bounds right around the 15-yard line, down to 13 seconds left to go in the half.
0: Well, it looks like Humphreys is getting ready to go back in the game.
1: So I'd say that means he's probably all right.
0: Yep, there he goes.
1: So Humphrey will be back out there. Ellis staying at quarterback here for Hopewell. We'll see three receivers left, one to the right. Hoover, the running back, to the left of Ellis in the shotgun. Ellis will drop back, look to throw. He's looking for Pondhill. Find Pondhill, get into the end zone for the Hopewell Loudon touchdown with just 7 seconds left to go in the half.
0: He did a nice job just cutting in front of the defender there, Lance, and catching the ball away from his body at the highest point on a slant route again. And I'll tell you what, it was a good, well-thrown ball. Good play.
1: Hopewell will now try a PAT. They get the kick up. And it is up and through for the PAT here for Hopewell. As again, just a few seconds left to go in this first half, as it's now 41-7 here. And actually, that was it for the first half. I don't know if that actually took 7 seconds, but that'll do it for the first half.
0: If you've seen the official, it almost looked like he was winding the clock on the try.
1: Yeah, typically, I'd say that, what, maybe... maybe 5 seconds usually when you have a have a PAT, but somehow 7 ticked off, you know?
0: Well, and the clock doesn't even run on the PAT. That's the thing.
1: Even more so.
0: It certainly didn't take
1: 7. Even more so, why I was confused.
0: Didn't take 7 seconds to run a 7-yard slant.
1: So that'll eventually do it for our first half. A big lead for Hopewell, 41-7, even without both Kellen Franker and Rody Brickman in the game for this one. And yeah, with that, we'll go ahead and step aside for a quick timeout. We'll come back with our ONN halftime report shortly after that. Back start the second half here between Hopewell and Winford, 41-7. Your score, Hopewell with the lead. 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